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evening and welcome to the Night Jams radio program. I'm Kevin Cubberly. We're here every Tuesday night from 8 to 10. Hope you're staying cool out there, those of you in New Jersey and Pennsylvania anyway. Nasty last couple days. A little too nasty for the second week in May, or third week, I guess, technically. But, yeah, this is the Night Jams radio program, number 312. And a lot of fun things on tap for this evening. I want to thank Carla for another excellent on-guitar program. It's the perfect lead-in to this show. Starting us off, you heard a Zimbabwean kind of folk song. I first heard that one, I guess Arlo Guthrie did that, but goes back to the 1940s. So, South African folk song, Gwabi Gwabi, as done by Pork Tornado there. It's 2002, if you're keeping score. Also, if you're keeping score, it's hot. 87 degrees still at 8:07 in the evening. It's going to drop down to 72 overnight, and tomorrow is going to be back up in the 90s, but we're going to have some clouds and a chance of showers and thunderstorms. That chance of showers and thunderstorms continue into Wednesday night. We drop down to about 54, and then we get a little more seasonable. Thursday, cloudy with a high near 66, and chance of showers, slight chance. Thursday night, going to drop down to 49. Then Friday, partly sunny with a high near 65. Again, they're saying chance of showers, but only 40%. So, but Saturday, Sunday, Monday, looks like potential for rain. So that could change, though. We got a little ways to go. So that should satiate your need for weather. I want to thank everyone who supported the station, and especially this show over the last couple weeks for our fun drive. You guys are unbelievable. Sending you all a huge figurative hug. Hopefully you'll feel that love in the music this evening. But I really appreciate all that you do and all that you mean to what we do here at WDVR. So thank you. A very heartfelt and meaningful thank you. All right. Well, let's get to the music. I feel like starting off with a little blues. Let's start off with some Freddie King. You might know this one, but always liked Freddie. 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

0: stop on by for breakfast at Jake's every Wednesday morning from 6 to 8 a.m. with me, Jake from Tinicum. We'll have a full menu of music to get you ready to meet the day and to keep you company on your way to work or play right here on WDBR-FM.
1: Well, that's my buddy Jake, who's going to be on the airwaves tomorrow morning at 6 a.m. So set your alarm. Just heard Phoebe Snow doing a Paul McCartney tune. Paul wrote that one over his despair about the breakup of the Beatles and his love for his wife Linda. That came out on his debut record, McCartney. Before that, live Tony Furtado Band. Eric Johnson on bass and Ross Martin on guitar on that one. Tony Furtado playing the banjo there. That was a tune called Down Greasy Creek, recorded live at Cicero's in St. Louis, Missouri on April 15th, 1999. Freddie King, way back when, starting us off, Tour Down. That one came out on a collection I have called King of the Blues. And I want to say hey to a couple little listeners out there, my buddies JoJo and Nora with an H, and Dad, of course. Listening in Bloomsbury. Nice to hear from you guys. Thanks so much for tuning in to the Night Jams. All right, well, it is 8:25, and we've got time for one more tune here. We're going to play a little John Mayer from Paradise Valley. Another cover, but one that I dig, and I think you will too. A little J.J. Cale tune here on the Night Jams. Listener supported, WDVR.

0: Enjoyed that one. And just like that, our first half hour of set number one, Into the Ether, my friends. I'm just looking at the community bulletin board, and there's a really cool local Hunterdon County concert series happening. Farm to Fork 2026 Sunday Concert Series. This is going to be out on Stamets Road in Milford, New Jersey, Bobo Link. Looks like they have a concert June 7th, July 26th, September 27th, and October 18th. And the Bodock is going to be there in June. Great Celtic band. I've seen them a few times. And featuring a former DJ, Wolf Hall, on violin, if I remember correctly. But if you go to the website, WDBRFM.org, click on the community bulletin board link. Lots of information, including this one here. Farmhouse Lawn for an afternoon of local music and delicious farm-to-fork picnic featuring sustainably produced goods from the farm, including house-made bread, cheese plates, burgers, seasonal produce, and locally made ice cream. Looks like 3 to 6:30. Music starts at 4. Looks like, hold on there.
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0: 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All right. 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
3: Well, there is your early morning and early afternoon Wednesday lineup there at WDVR. 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We take donations all the time and always appreciate them. All right, well, it's that time in the show where Miss Nora gets a pick. And I should tell you that she is off and traveling again. Dropped her off at JFK on Sunday night. She took a quick flight to Athens and then to Istanbul, and now she is in Uzbekistan. Where is that, you may ask? Well, look it up. It's Miss Nora's job to educate everybody about the stands. I can tell you that it's close to Afghanistan and Kyrgyzstan and Kazakhstan and Turkmenistan and Pakistan, in that region. All south of Russia, but north of India and Afghanistan. But she's doing okay. She's there and she's traveling. She's got traveling companions already. She's met people and doing her thing. It's like 5:30 in the morning there, so I haven't gotten an update lately, but I'll keep you posted. Well, anyway, she did give me her pick before she left, and We're going back to the Beatles and that Abbey Road. And for some reason, she's picking a Ringo tune here. You know which one that is off of Abbey Road, right? I'm sure JoJo and Nora know this one. I bet they even had to sing it recently in a school production. Here they are. Miss Nora's pick with the Beatles.

Ah, so there you have it. Hey, folks, if you've been emailing me, my apologies. My computer is having a little issue with email tonight. So I'm not ignoring you, I promise. I got to figure this out. It's not letting me access the email. So, gremlins, I tell you. But speaking of computers, many of you in the listening world know my buddy Kurt Stahl, who is in the Slewfoot Project with me. And for the last couple weeks, he's been sending me some pretty interesting files. He stumbled upon this computer-aided AI thing, and he initially started putting in unfinished songs and melodies he had and some grooves that he had, and this AI program kind of fleshes out some songs. So he started putting in demos and live versions of some of the Slewfoot Project tunes and some of the things that we were working on or never finished, and sent them all along to me, and really, really interesting stuff, I'll tell you. I'm fascinated by it, but it's also, it's a little cringy in a way, but I gotta tell you, I started sending him some scraps of stuff that I did and some demos that I had never completed, and he sent them back to me, and I'm gonna play a couple of them here for you because it's pretty weird, I gotta tell you. Freaked out by it a little bit, but still fascinated by it because the computer adds all kinds of accompaniment, including vocals that aren't mine. I mean, it's pretty neat. It stays true to the song. It takes the melody. It takes the lyrics as best it understands it. It screws up some of the words, but it's the song, but filled in artificially. Very bizarre. And Lee, listener Lee, sent me this really cool reel of a feature that's coming out. Woody Guthrie and John Steinbeck, kind of like Tom Joad. And this song that I originally put it out on a cassette, but it was certainly a demo. It was just to kind of get the songs I was playing out in the coffee houses out and for more people to hear them. But here's a song that was on the first tape, but unlike anything you've heard before, especially if you know the song, but it's one of the songs I had written back in the early 90s after a trip cross country. It's called America Under Your Wheels.

that's just crazy. Guy's a good voice, though. I mean, maybe I could be a songwriter in Nashville or something like that. I don't know. All my songs kind of had a country-ish tinge to them anyway. But I wrote that one we were camping in a kind of just stealing a camp spot in a vineyard out in Mendocino County, California, after driving across the country. There's probably 6 or 7 more verses on that one that never got recorded or whatever, but that's one. This other one, now this is really interesting because I fed him a live version of this, and there were maybe, I don't know, 10 people in the crowd. I guess we'd call it an audience, not a crowd. But for this song, this was never recorded properly, but what AI does to this one is it gives it a stadium feel. So those 10 people are now, I don't know, 50,000 people, and they're actually singing along to the words in this one, which is kind of creepy. But this one is called Porch Light, and again, never got the correct treatment in the studio, but here it's pretty fleshed out, including mandolin, which I never had on the original recording. The computer just kind of, I don't know, determined that it needed it, which it certainly did. But check this out. This is a song I wrote called Porch Light.

0: again, that is just creepy. But I can tell you this. I'd never really liked listening to my voice. So it is a cool way because I've listened to these so many times now. It's so much more palatable to listen to these songs without me singing them. anyway, that was Porch Light. I'll be doing this from time to time, just playing, because they really are kind of neat, especially if you know the songs. Oh, man. Anyway, this is the Night Jams radio program on listener-supported WDVR. And I'm going to take a quick pause, let you hear what's coming up next, and we'll be back with a little live Joni Mitchell. Don't you go anywhere, my friends. Set number one still has about 10 minutes to go.
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6: Welcome to set number two of the Night Jams radio program. I'm Kevin Cubberly. I'm going to be here for another hour. Hope you stick with me. Hope you enjoyed set number one. You just heard the Tony Rice Unit doing Salt Creek from the Town Crier in Pawling, New York in 1991. Before that, you heard Joni Mitchell doing Carrie live from Miles of Isles. And before that, you heard some computer-generated stuff that we've been messing around with. And while creepy and it freaks me out a little bit, it's kind of fascinating. And, it's hot, folks. And I don't know. I don't turn on the air conditioning until June, at least. Summer. The fans aren't really cutting it right now, but I may have to go back on my my vow. It dropped a few degrees. It's 82 now, but it's going to drop about 10 more degrees overnight, get down to 72. Tomorrow is going to get back up to into the 90s, 92 they're saying, but it's going to be cloudy with a chance of precipitation at 60%. So showers and possibly thunderstorms tomorrow and tomorrow evening. Thursday is going to be cloudy and in the 60s, so this little heat wave will subside in time for the weekend. We're back to much more seasonable temperatures, but it looks like cloud cover for the foreseeable future and possibility of precipitation. It looks like Friday, Saturday, and Sunday. It's in the 60 to 80% range of chance of rain. So, anyhow, that catches us up, and the email is back up and working for me. So that's good. I want to say hey to Bobby and Adele and Lee and Adrian and JoJo and Nora with an H. Checking in. Good to hear from you guys. And yeah, I think that's it. I complained about the heat after complaining about the cold all winter. Let's get some rolling here. Let's get set two started. I feel like a little Marvin Gaye here. Let's get to this. Hope you enjoy. Drop me a line, WDVR host@comcast.net.

0: Hi, this is Mandy Hammerstein. Tune in Wednesday evenings from 6 to 8 p.m. with my friend Andy Kinn for Andy's Music Mix. He just may surprise your ear, because with Andy's Music Mix, you never know what you might hear.
1: Well, you just heard your weekly dose of Grateful Dead. Crazy Fingers, recorded at the Great American Music Hall in San Francisco, California, August 13th, 1975. Great, great, great recording. They've officially released that called One from the Vault. So if you are looking for a fantastic introduction to some vintage Grateful Dead, maybe a CD that can convert you into a full-fledged Deadhead, that would be a good start. 8/13/1975, the Great American Music Hall. Before that, Marvin Gaye, How Sweet It Is to Be Loved by You. All right, let's get some reggae happening here with Black Uhuru. This one is Leaving to Zion from 1981's Guess Who's Coming to Dinner.

0: the late Dave Mason there. Hurts me to say that, but yeah, we lost Dave a few weeks ago, and I do not believe I mentioned that on air. I mean, we had the fun drives and everything like that, so I was a little distracted, but man, I have to give him his props there. That's just a fantastic song from 1970s Alone Together. Shouldn't have took more than you gave. And before that, you heard Black Uhuru from Guess Who's Coming to Dinner. 1981 reggae, Leaving to Zion, the name of that tune. It is 9:31 on this very warm Tuesday evening. And I'm going to take a break for the bottom of the hour business, play a few promos, and come back with the second half of set number two. 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
5: Hey, it's Porch Time Pete. Make sure to catch Folk Fusion, a Sunday afternoon show that revels in the folk adjacent and the absurdity and beauty of the human struggle.

Anyway, hope you're staying cool out there. Like I said, we have a rule around here. No air conditioning until June. So fans are barely cutting it tonight. So we'll see how long this lasts. Thanks, everybody, for checking in. I want to say hey to Bobby, giving me some great suggestions, as always. Steve, checking in as well. Thanks, man. Commenting on the Porch Light tune. It does, I agree. He commented that it sounded a little like Sturgill Simpson, but better. Yeah, you know, kind of funny. We joked about that. Like, man, if we had we had talent, we might be able to have done something in the songwriting field. Well, thank you, Steve. That's very kind. All right. Well, let's go back to some of the better tunes from the 1980s. The 80s are probably, and that's no secret, probably my least favorite decade of music. But there are, you gotta mine for them, but there are some nuggets in there, like this one from King Crimson in early 1981. This one comes from Discipline. And the Talking Heads comparisons and influences are very apparent both ways. Mostly Crimson influencing Talking Heads, but... can't miss Adrian Blue here. This one is Elephant Talk, of course. Going back to 1981.

0: 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Elements of jazz, rock, and rhythm and blues to keep your week rolling right. See you from 10 to midnight on Tuesday evenings.
1: And that's coming right up, folks. Dave's got a fantastic show for you. And going to take you on up to the midnight hour. So keep it tuned or keep streaming WDVR. And you won't miss a thing, especially if you keep it on all night. You got Jake in the morning, who I know is listening tonight. Thanks for tuning in, buddy. Good to hear from you. And yeah, Wednesday is a pretty awesome lineup, if I don't say so myself. Almost as good as Tuesdays. we joke around here, that's for sure. But things are looking good at the station, I gotta tell you. We did well. Thank you so much again for all of your pledges. And I haven't heard the official tally, but all feedback was pretty positive from what I did hear. So I'll let you know. All right, well, let's see. We got a few more in us here. Let's go with, I think I'll listen to a little Sanjay Mishra. Going back to 1995's Blue Incantation, this is a song called Allegro. Always like this one. And check it out right here on the Night Jams.

There's birthday boy Pete Townsend. Born on this day in 1945, doing the English Beat hit Save It For Later. A little live cut there. That was kind of cool. Before that, Sanjay Mishra. An album that I really, really like. Jerry Garcia contributes to that album. And that came out right after Jerry passed. Blue Incantation, it's called. Just a wonderful record. That song was called Allegro. Little Sonny Rollins in the background right here. And he's going to take you on up to the 10 o'clock hour in Dave's show. I want to thank everyone for contributing to the show tonight. And thanks for keeping me company. Thanks for tuning in. Hope you had a wonderful night. Hope you're staying cool. And we'll be back here next week at 8 o'clock. Until then, lots of great programming here at listener-supported WDVR. Want to thank everyone again for contributing to our recent fun drive, and especially if you contributed to this show. You know who you are. Really, really appreciate it. Been on the air just over 6 years now, and they haven't found a reason to get rid of me yet. I'm sure they'll come up with something. All right, man. Everybody have a great night. Here's Sonny and Clifford Brown on the trumpet.

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3: This is Steve Misa, host of Country Comfort, Saturday mornings from 7 to 9, the most missed show on WDVR. 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Weird, right? 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

Good evening. We are back live. And again, I just said good evening. Good evening again. My name's Dave Figueroa. I'm your host. And I'm the traveling man. I've been away from the studio for the last 2 weeks, but I'm happy to be back. And you're listening to It's Our Thing here in Surgeonsville on WDVR. I would love to hear from you via email. 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And as always, you can stream us live here at wdvrfm.org. Thank you very much, Kevin, for another great set of tunes. I really enjoyed everything, but the last couple songs there, the one there from Pete Townsend, Save It For Later, which I think was originally done by The Beat, the English Beat. That it was a really nice rendition of that song. So hopefully you saved a little bit for later, because it is later. It's 10 o'clock. Before we get started with our music, let's take a quick look at our weather. Right now, we're looking at 82 degrees here in Surgeonsville, and tonight we're going down to a low of 72 degrees, partly cloudy. Tomorrow, another sunny, hot day, 92 degrees, but then there's going to be some showers at some point, it looks like. And then Wednesday night, a chance of thunderstorms, and then it looks like Thursday, Friday, and Saturday, we're going to have a chance of showers, and it's going to be in the 60s. So that's our weather. I wanted to thank everybody who contributed to the spring fund drive. I'll have a bit more to say about that later in our show. And again, really, really appreciate everybody supporting the station here. So tonight's theme, we're going to be talking about some changes and ways that we adapt to new or unexpected or difficult situations with a flexible attitude instead of fighting them. So we all go through them changes, and let's start tonight's show with Roll With The Changes.

0: Changes. Okay, we opened up with REO Speedwagon, Roll with the Changes, and then Mr. David Bowie, Chichiche Changes. And then, yes, that was from 90125. Couple announcements, and then we'll be back with our music. Stay tuned.
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0: 30 miles, man.
1: And that was Changes, live from Jimi Hendrix's Band of Gypsies. So when you're looking to work the controls here and something doesn't work, right, like those last announcements, that's basically an unexpected or could be a difficult situation. But you got to be flexible and you can't let it get to you. So let's look at a couple of announcements here. And the 2026 House and Gardens Tour of Historic Flemington is Saturday, June 6th, from 11 a.m. to 5 p.m. It's a walking tour of private homes, gardens, and public buildings where visitors can view eclectic architecture of the charming borough, including the largest representation of Victorian architecture outside of Cape May, as well as early 20th century Greek Revival, Gothic Colonial, and Second Empire. Wow. In addition, a guided tour of the historic Hunter Dunn County Courthouse, where the trial of the century took place in 1935, including the cell block where Bruno Hauptmann was detained. Gotta look that one up. The trial of the century in 1935. A trolley will be provided to assist tour participants and discounted tickets in advance on Eventbrite, Eventbrite. Let's see if our announcements work right now, and then we'll be back.

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0: Talk about changes. Wow. He really appears to be ripping into somebody, but he loves her. So I don't know about that one. But that was the Fontaines, and they are an Irish rock band. They were formed in Dublin in 2014. Get a load of these names of the band. The vocals is Grian Chatton. The guitar is Connor Curley. The bass is Connor Deegan III. The drums is Tom Cole. And Carlos O'Connor is also on guitar. So that was from their third album. It was called Skinty Fia, and it became their first number one album on the Irish and the UK album charts. So again, that was the Fontaines. And then before that, we heard Everybody Here Wants You, and that was Jeff Buckley. All right, we're going to try one more time with our announcements. You know what they say, three times is a charm. So let's see what happens here.
1: 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We'll have a full menu of music to get you ready to meet today and to keep you company on your way to work or play right here on WDVR-FM.

Okay, I think we're going to go with some announcements here and public service announcements. And I think I've had it here almost with this other program here that doesn't appear to be working correctly tonight. Anyway, the Stover Mill Gallery presents the art of Jim and Bez Green of Flowertown for the month of May. Jim's work includes features such as diverse mediums in silver point, oil, oil pastel, charcoal, graphite, watercolor, gold leaf, and mixed media collage. Bez brings artwork that reflects a contemporary approach to painting while maintaining classical foundations. Their exhibit, A Couple of Perspectives, showcases their work in oil. So this exhibit opens, is going to be, again, it just looks like it's for the month of May, so just a couple more weekends here to go. And that's from 1 p.m. to 5 p.m., and it's at the Stover Mill Gallery, which is operated by the Tinicum Civic Association, and that's located on 852 River Road in Irwina, PA. Hope everybody is doing well tonight. Remember, this is our thing. Tonight's theme is very, very appropriate. It's about changes, and we're talking about having a flexible attitude instead of fighting things. So I think we all go through changes, and we all have to deal with that. So hopefully some of these songs and tunes will help you get through some changes. Here we go with some more music.

Thank you so much, everybody. That was-

0: That was from an artist named Jordis. I really had never heard of her before, but came across her music. Her name is Jordis Unger, and that, again, was The Man Who Sold the World. And then before that, we heard a bunch of songs from VH1 Storyteller for some of the older folks. VH1, MTV days, they used to have a show called Storytellers where artists would come on and play some songs and talk a little bit about the song. And the first one we heard was from the Eurythmics, and that was Here Comes the Rain Again. And then after that, we heard Natalie Merchant and Carnival, and then Strong Enough by Sheryl Crow. All right, that hour flew by. Stay tuned for our next hour.
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0: We are back into our second hour. Thank you again for listening. My name's Dave Figueroa, and the show is called It's Our Thing. And you're listening to us either on WDVR 89.7 in Delaware Township, or maybe on WPNJ 90.7 in Harmony Township, or you may be streaming live at WDVRFM.org. Thank you again for listening. Our weather, we're still at 78 degrees right now. We're going to only go down about, let's see here, 78 minus 72 is 6 degrees, and that'll be our low tonight, 72. And then tomorrow, we're looking at sunny day again, high 92, then showers maybe later in the day. And then Wednesday night, a chance of more showers. And then Thursday, Friday, Saturday, looks like it's going to be rainy, and the temperature is going to drop a bit. So maybe there'll be some nice relief from this heat that I don't know if anybody's quite ready for it to be this hot this early on. But again, maybe we'll get some lower temperatures, some rain, and maybe we'll get back to normal until summertime comes here. So let's see. We are going to get back into our music. Our theme tonight is Changes. And here's another song that I think you'll enjoy.

0: Mr. Richie Havens. He's going back to his roots. And I think that's great advice. Sometimes you just, you know, you can't be everything for everybody. You have to be yourself. Or, as I recently came across a little quote, it says, go where you are celebrated, not where you're tolerated. So, back to your roots, Richie Havens. Before that, Mr. Dave Mason, World and Changes. And unfortunately, Dave left us too early, about a couple weeks ago. And that was from a live album at the Universal Amphitheater. And then before that, we heard the 10,000 Maniacs, Because of the Night. And that was from a live Unplugged album. Or excuse me, MTV Unplugged, what I was talking about before. All right. Let's see if the announcements work this time.
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0: again, just hang in there and take it one day at a time. And don't be the king of pain, as the Police came up with there in the next song. 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Again, you can make the changes. All right, let's look at a few more announcements and then we'll get back with some more music.
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0: 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My name is Dave Figueroa. It's our thing. Thank you again for listening. And also I wanted to thank folks for donating to our fund drive. It was a very successful fund drive that we had the last couple weeks. And again, thanks again for being part of the WDVR family. We are coming down to the home stretch here. Sit back, enjoy the music, and here we go.

0: never change.
1: Hey, pretty interesting. The first song was the Bruce Hornsby song, The Way It Is. And then a different perspective on that song. I thought that was really cool and interesting. That was Tupac Shakur. And the song is Changes, but it samples that Bruce Hornsby and the Ranges song, The Way It Is. Again, pretty interesting perspective on things. Just shows how, it can be a lot different for different people, and we have to try to understand each other, live together. All the things that that song talks about, I really, really like. We are at our final stretch here. Couple announcements, and then we'll get back to our last block of music.
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3: Hi, this is Eric from Copley. 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You'll hear some time-honored classics, as well as some deeper cuts and hidden gems, from rock to alternative country to folk and celebrating singer-songwriters both past and present. 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

0: We started off our last set with Spooky, and it's been a spooky night tonight. There's some spirits here in the studio doing some spooky things. And then after that, we heard Let's Stay Together by Mr. Al Green, and then Tired of Being Alone by Al Green. Once again, my name is Dave Figueroa. Thank you very much for listening tonight. I had a great time. I really enjoyed the music, and I hope you enjoyed it as well. Thanks, everybody, again for the fun drives, or contributed to the fun drives. I apologize for my jet lag, but I'll be back next week and look forward to being with you and playing some more good music. Once again, thank you very much.
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I'm trusting in you. Swift wings you must borrow. Make straight for the show, love. We'll

son is the one in the middle, and he ain't just there by fate. Because first of all, son, if he's sitting in the middle, you know he's the real cowboy, because you don't have to drive. And then, well, also he has total control over the radio and the cassette player. Third, if he sits in the middle long enough, he could become the governor of Arkansas. You know where that could lead. But that ain't the real reason the cowboy sits in the middle, son. He ain't just there by fate. The real reason that cowboy sits in the middle is he don't want to have to get out and open no gates. That's

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Name wasn't for me. I couldn't spend a dime. I had the grandest time. I went out a dancing with a jealousy deal. They had a fella around them handy with a bandage in here. While the white folks in this way, all those

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0: I pledge allegiance to the flag of the United States of America and to the republic for which it stands, one nation, under God, indivisible, with liberty and justice for all.

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4: 988 is the new three-digit dialing code that routes callers to the National Suicide Prevention Lifeline, now known as 988 Suicide and Crisis Lifeline. When people in emotional distress or suicidal crisis call, text, or chat 988, they'll connect with trained counselors who will listen, understand how their problems are affecting them, provide support, and connect them to resources if necessary. Studies have shown that callers feel less suicidal, less depressed, less overwhelmed, and more hopeful after speaking with a 988 Lifeline counselor.

Good morning, everybody. Welcome to Breakfast at Jake's with me, Jake from Tinicum, your host. Broadcasting today from the basement bunker here in Tinicum Township. But glad to have you all here with me. Have my able studio assistant Cassie here with me this morning. She's keeping an eye on things. Forgot to mention last week that we celebrated 1 year together last Wednesday. And it's been quite a transformation of a cat here. Very, very rewarding experience, I must say. But enough of that. First thing I want to say today is thank you all so very much for your generous contributions to our station during our last fund drive. To the station in general, and this show in particular, received support and very much appreciate it. And thanks you to all those listeners who stopped by the tent over at the 250th Upper Bucks celebration. Got a chance to talk to a lot of his listeners, see them face to face, find out you have more listeners than you think out there, and appreciate you all for your support, both physically and financially. A couple dollars went in the tip jar there also. Before we get moving on, a little bit of a different schedule today. Started at 6:03 today instead, but for a very good reason. It's a new format there, so if you were worried, where is Jake? Well, here I am. Just 3 minutes later, no big deal. We're still going to have lots of fun. Let's take a look at that weather. Not looking like a whole lot of fun, especially since I have a trip to the beachfront bungalow this weekend. It's not going to be very pleasant down there. Chance of showers today and thunderstorms between 2 p.m. and 5 p.m. Then showers are likely and possibly a thunderstorm after 5 p.m. Increasing clouds with a high near 92. West winds 5 to 15 miles per hour. Chance of precipitation is 60% today, with rainfall amounts between a tenth and a quarter of an inch, except in higher amounts possible in thunderstorms. Tonight's showers and possibly a thunderstorm before 5 a.m. Then a chance of showers, low around 55. Chance of precipitation tonight is 80%. Again, not much, tenth to a quarter of an inch, except in higher amounts in thunderstorms, which are going to be spotty, according to what I saw in the news last night. Showers tomorrow, likely before 1 p.m. Then a slight chance of showers after 2 p.m. Cloudy with a high near 66. Thursday night, mostly cloudy with a low around 50. Friday, chance of showers mainly after 2 p.m. Mostly cloudy with a high near 65. Friday night, showers mainly after 8 p.m., low around 47. Chance of precipitation Friday night is 80%. And Saturday, chance of precipitation is 90% on Saturday, with showers high near 57, and Saturday night, low around 48 with showers. Sunday, chance of showers before 2 p.m., mostly cloudy with a high near 63. So that's your weather coming up, or the best weather guess from the National Weather Service out of Doylestown. And at the moment, it is 68 degrees here at the basement bunker, which is about on the same parallel as Surgeonsville, New Jersey, and 70 degrees at the airport in Doylestown, Pennsylvania. Well, enough of that. Let's get into the music here this morning. I got the usual eclectic mix of stuff. We started out this morning with It's Too Late from Carole King from the Tapestry album. And right now we're going to do a little collaboration with Robert Plant and Saving Grace. Start off with that.

0: Kenny Rogers there with a fine Lucille. And that's from the Kenny Rogers album. And before that, we had Higher Rock, Robert Plant, along with Saving Grace. I think I'm going to keep the jam going here. We're going to do a couple of station breaks and get right on back to the music. Oops, I guess we're not going to do that. This isn't wanting to work here. We're going to have to shut that down and restart it. I have these issues here at home for some reason. Oddly, I checked it.
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0: There you go. I don't wonder why that happens. Yeah, it works fine until I decide to put the show on. Well, that's our morning glitch. Hopefully that'll take care of all that. A couple of nice shows to round out your morning here this morning. I thought I had trouble with that at the get-go. Didn't hear anything when I should have heard something. One of these days we'll get it. We'll get it right, folks. I promise. One of these days. Forgot to mention at the top of the show, you can get a hold of me via email, even though I'm at the basement bunker. You can't call, but you can, well, you can call, but nobody's going to answer. But you can get a hold of me on email at wdvrhost@comcast.net. Always like hearing from the listeners. Doug of the Croc Flock checking in with pictures of Mickey. He's one of those little cute, almost coy, over-the-shoulder kind of looks here. One of his pictures. Beautiful bird that he's got there. Had a turkey wandering around my yard for a few days. The neighbor's pet turkeys apparently got out. And one of them got rogue and got down into my yard and hung around here for a couple days. Finally, the neighbor came down and rounded her up, took her home. Anyway, looking at the playlist here, I don't think anything else going on right now. Let's go ahead and get started back on the playlist here. A little bit of Nick Drake.

0: Dancing Monkey from Sopwith Camel's The Miraculous Hump Returns from the Moon. Before that, we had Poor Boy from Nick Drake's Brighter Later album. We're heading into the bottom of the hour. We'll take that little break, and then we will be right back.
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0: Yes, be a man. Adopt a cat. I don't know what happened to that drop. I got to find that one again. I used to have that in there, and I don't know what happened to it. It went away. Anyway, let's take a look at this community bulletin board. Got a nice concert series coming up this summer, Farm to Fork, 2026 Sunday concert series. Join us on the farmhouse lawn for an afternoon of local music and a delicious Farm to Fork picnic featuring sustainably produced goods from the farm, including house-made bread, cheese plates, burgers, seasonal produce, and locally made iced cream. And the first one is going to be June 7th. Na Badach is the band that's going to be there. There's somebody out there listening, perhaps, that's interested in Na Badach. I know at least one person is. And this is located at 369 Stamets Road in Milford, New Jersey. And you can get info@cowsoutside.com. And there's a website, cowsoutside.com. Also here, and you can find all that on our community bulletin board at wdvrfm.org. So glad to be with you all this morning. I had a great time this weekend talking to listeners at the 250th celebration over there in Tinicum Township. It was organized by Amy Hollander. Did a very nice job getting everything together. A lot of period costumed people walking around, muskets being fired off, lines of soldiers being marched through. It was actually an excellent program and some good music. So, and thank you all for dropping by and saying hello. It's nice to know there people out there listening. You're not just talking to myself and my cat. The cat actually, she kind of gets annoyed when you talk to her. I don't know, at least when I talk to her. Because a lot of people get annoyed when I talk to them. So I guess I shan't fault her for that. Again, the email here, wdvrhost@comcast.net. Always like hearing from the listeners in the morning. Helps keep me awake. Nice to know that you're all out there. In the background right now, we have Klaus Weiss with Morning 1 and Morning 2. Apropos, instrumental for us today. Let's get back into the music for the second half here. We're going to start off with some Steve Miller Band.

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There you go. Put the microphone up a little bit. I don't know why that was turned down. Anyway, as I was saying, rather mellow mood this morning with the music, but that's okay. Some days were mellow. Got into the garden myself here the last couple days, trying to get everything done. I think, well, I'm getting late. It's late. It's late because Memorial Day is this weekend. But then I realized Memorial Day is a little early this year, so maybe that was a little bit more rushed than necessary. A couple emails in this morning. John from Tinicum checking in. Yes, great to see John from Tinicum this weekend. Big supporter of the show and the station. Thank you, John, for all your support in the past, and congratulations on your success on Saturday. And Gail from Buckingham checking in also. Gail, I hope you heard the announcement about Naibadach. It's close enough for your home. I know you're a big fan. Anyway, as you hear in the background, we got some noises. That's the kitchen going there. We got the big breakfast platter all queued up. Let's get going right into that right now because it's a pretty long one. Little blues tune from Boss Skaggs.

That's Boss Skaggs with Loan Me a Dime, and that's from the Boss Skaggs album. And before all that, before that little break, we had Ambrosia Holding On to Yesterday, and that is from their Ambrosia album. And before that, we had Electrolux Imbroglio and Sacrifice from Steve Miller Band's Book of Dreams album. And now we're getting ready to head into the top of the hour, and we're going to see you back here in about 3 minutes. See you then, folks.

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1: 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The number for details is 908-968-3711.
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Well, welcome back. Oop, got down there. Welcome back to Breakfast at Jake's. Glad to have you here with me this morning, and welcome to all those who have the alarm set for 7 o'clock. I like to sleep to a sensible hour. I said 7 o'clock is a sensible hour, but I guess it is for some. For others, it's late. Broadcasting today, this is Breakfast at Jake's, here every Wednesday morning from 6 to 8 a.m. Broadcasting from the basement bunker today in Tinicum Township. At the basement bunker, it's 75 degrees right now, and we're on about the same parallel as the studios over there at Surgeonsville, so it's probably 75 there also. Let's take a look at the rest of the weather here. It says it's 70 degrees in Doylestown. I can't believe this is the way it is, but I guess it is. 70 degrees in Doylestown in the metropolis, and it's 74 here. It's warm. The rest of today, we got a chance of showers and thunderstorms between 2 p.m. and 5 p.m. Then showers likely and possibly a thunderstorm after 5 p.m. Increasing clouds with a high near 92. Chance of precipitation 60%. You know, I really don't like heat and humidity. And yet, how long ago, maybe 2 weeks ago, I was complaining about how cold it was. Anyway, showers and possibly a thunderstorm before 5 a.m., then a chance of showers. Low around 55 tonight. Thursday, showers more likely before 1 p.m., then a slight chance of showers after 2 p.m. Cloudy with a high near 66. Thursday night, mostly cloudy with a low around 50. Friday, chance of showers mainly after 2 p.m., mostly cloudy with a high near 65. Friday night, showers mainly after 8 p.m., low around 47. And then Saturday, showers with a high near 57 only, and Saturday night, showers low around 48. And Sunday, chance of showers before 2 p.m., the high near 63. It's a little bit of a bleak forecast for the weekend, but make the best of it. It doesn't necessarily going to be raining all the time, so try to get out, have some fun. Catch up on some emails from the last hour. Sue from Tinicum checking in. Good morning, Sue. Good to see you up so early. Look at you. Patty from Orlando checking in. Good morning, Patty. I'll get down there someday, but as I just mentioned, I don't like heat and humidity. So, again, got to wait until the colder weather. Jennifer checking in. Thank you, Jennifer. That was a great tune. Thank you for listening, Jennifer. Jennifer, it's a new check-in, as I believe. I don't remember an email from Jen before. And if not, welcome, Jen. Glad to have you with me this morning. Booker T and the MGs in the background with a song called Melting Pot. Is there anything else I need to do at the moment? No. Just, again, say thank you to all who donated to the station during the fund drive in general and to this program in particular. Glad to have you along. And it's because of our listeners that we managed to stay on the air. Completely listener-supported, WDBR-FM, and you proved that over the last couple of weeks. I'm going to start out this next hour with a rather long cut. Almost qualifies for a breakfast platter. It's one I'd forgotten about. I was fishing through my vinyls this week and managed to open up this album here and said, well, there's one there. It's pretty good. From the Little River Band, It's a Long Way There.

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All right. Song just simply entitled Blues from Terry Collier. That's from a Chess Blues compilation CD. And before that, we had A Long Way There from the Little River Band from their eponymous Little River Band album. Had a lot of eponymous albums today. Little River Band, Boss Skaggs. Who else was there? Kenny Rogers. Yeah, a bunch of them. All right. Guess that's the way it's going to be. You're listening to Breakfast at Jake's here every Wednesday from 6 to 8 a.m. Glad to have you all with me. You can get a hold of me at wdvrhost@comcast.net. I'm not in studio, so you can't call. So the email is the way to go. Thank all those of you who have checked in already this morning. Always love hearing from listeners. Okay, got just enough time, I think, to get this little block in. So let's get started with this little block with the Talking Heads.

0: Creedence Clearwater Revival with Lodi. That's from the Green River album. And before that, we had Someday Soon from Wilco's Being There album. And we opened up that set with This Must Be the Place from the Talking Heads' Speaking in Tongues album. We're going to be heading off to the bottom of the hour for just a few seconds and be right back.
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0: 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And as I mentioned earlier, celebrating a year of having Cassie here in the home. She's sleeping on the very pillow that she slept on the first night she was here. She spent the night down here in the bunker, trying to get her to chill and get used to the new smells and sounds and everything. And it took her about 2 days before she actually decided she wanted to come up. That might have been actually only a day. She's a pretty brave cat. She's been through a lot of things, and I'm sure it's made her a little bit more resilient as time has gone on here. Okay, you listen to Breakfast at Jake's here on Breakfast at Jake's.

morning on Breakfast at Jake's. Yes, I'm kind of enjoying it myself. Maybe a new trend for Breakfast at Jake's. Be a little more mellow. Take it easy on people in the morning, for crying out loud. They're just getting up, getting their coffee, assaulting their ears with loud rock and or roll music. 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Got about half dozen or so of you checking in today. I'm sure there are more of you out there, though. 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Well, here's a little bit of a rocker from Bob Dylan.

face red like a rose on a thorn bush, like all the colors of a royal flush. And he's peeling off those dollar bills, flapping them down. 100! 200! And I can see those fighter planes. 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

I can't tell the difference between ABC News, Hill Street Blues, and a preacher in the old-time gospel hour, stealing money from the sick and the old.

0: This is Mandy Hammerstein. Tune in Wednesday evenings from 6 to 8 p.m. with my friend Andy Kinn for Andy's Music Mix. He just may surprise your ear, because with Andy's Music Mix, you never know what you might hear.
1: Couple of live tunes there. Live rocking tunes, I guess you could say. Bullet the Blue Sky from U2's Rattle and Hum. And before that, we had Bob Dylan live at the Boston Music Hall. And that's from the Bootleg Series, Volume 5, which features tunes from the Rolling Thunder Review. But it took a while for I had to get the file access system fixed in my brain. From the Rolling Thunder Review that was from the 1975 Bob Dylan tour. I actually watched that special on Netflix this weekend, and it's a good special. Lots of great music in there, and this particular tune came out of that soundtrack. The Bent Scepters in the background with a tune called Shalico. A little bit of surf music. It's that time of year. I'm going to be starting to get into more surf music as I'm getting into more of the surf. Got a couple tunes going to round it out today. One of them's another fairly long cut. I got a couple of big long cuts today. 6 minutes longs on the Bullet the Blue Sky was almost 6 minutes. And I had an 8 minute, almost 9 minute Little River Band. A couple others that are in the 6 minute range. Big Breakfast Platter. It's all very quiet today. We can continue with a little bit of quiet from Jesse Colin Young, a tune called Ridgetop.

Curtis Jr. with Life, I Don't Mind, Life Aside the Ocean, which is where I'm heading soon, from his season one album. That's a local Philadelphia artist from Delaware County, I believe, down there. And before that, we had Ridgetop from Jesse Colin Young's Song for Julie album. And that's going to do it for us today and this week. Thank you all for joining us today. Eileen from Celtic Sunday checking in on the emails. A little good to hear from you. And it was good to see you on Saturday. Something else Saturday. Saw a lot of the other DJs, which was great. Hey, stay tuned for Loose Threads with Mike O. He is doing a show called Face the Music. That's a good album. He just played our whole album. That would be happy. Make me happy. It's songs about faces or facing up to something. So there you go. Stay tuned for that coming up next. And hey, it's going to be hot out there today, so take it easy. And if you're feeling a little woozy, a little bit shaky, sit down, take a rest, get some water, get cooled off. Don't worry, because it's going to get pretty darn cool for the weekend. Enjoy the holiday weekend as best you can. I know the weather's going to get a little bit dicey, but enjoy the holiday weekend, and we will see you next week here on WDVR Breakfast at Jake's, 6 a.m. Brian Eno taking us out with my normal takeout music these days, Deep Blue Day from the Apollo album. See you, folks.

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1: 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My name's Mike O, and I'm the host of Loose Threads. That's the show where we string together playlists by finding fun, interesting, and yes, I admit it, sometimes silly things that great songs have in common. And on today's show, our musical thread is Face the Music. It's songs about faces or facing something. You know, generally they have face in the song title. Before we get started, though, I need to send out a couple of thank yous, especially to all the WDVR listeners who contributed to our recent spring fundraiser. You know, we're 100% all-volunteer DJs here, and we stay on the air because you support us. So we greatly appreciate all the pledges, the emails, as well as all the encouragement we get during every weekly show when we come on the air. We hear from lots of listeners, songs requests, lots of great things, and lots of encouragement. So we really love it. So we appreciate all our listeners, and we thank you for all the support. While I'm sending out thanks, let's not forget to thank Jake for another great breakfast at Jake's this morning, including a great big breakfast platter this morning. He had Boz Scaggs doing a cool blues song. It was very cool, Jake. I was enjoying it on my ride in. All right, Wednesday's Rock here on WDVR, and Breakfast at Jake's starts us off every Wednesday morning at 6 a.m. So make sure you get up early, start your hump day right with commercial-free rock and roll right here on WDVR. All right, speaking of rock and roll, it's time to get our Face the Music playlist started. And we're going to quite literally start with Face the Music. It's the song Face the Music from 1975 from the Michael Stanley Band.

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I'm your host, Mike Goh. This morning, we're spinning up a playlist called Face the Music. It's songs about faces or facing up to something. And we literally started our show this morning with a song called Face the Music. And it's from a band that was the toast of the town in Cleveland back in the late 70s and early 80s, the Michael Stanley Band. And that 1975 Face the Music song was from their album You Break It, You Bought It. And the Michael Stanley Band was so popular in Cleveland back then that not only did they hold the attendance record at a number of local venues, but a local comedy troupe even produced a parody play called Michael Stanley Superstar, the unauthorized autobiography of the Cuyahoga Messiah. All right, we follow that with a musician who was featured in a movie about a small town savior, Jeff Healey, who appeared in Roadhouse, starring Patrick Swayze. Jeff Healey was a blind Canadian blues rock guitarist, and he played the band leader, Cody, in that movie. And Cody had one of the more memorable lines in that movie. Patrick Swayze's character, Dalton, tells Cody, "Hey, you play pretty good for a blind boy." And the sightless guitar player zings right back at him and he goes, "Yeah, and I thought you'd be bigger." Anyway, if you know that movie, you know that's what Dalton or Patrick Swayze's character gets all the time. "Thought you'd be bigger." Anyway, from the real-life Jeff Healey Band, we heard the song Face Up from their 1995 album House of Fire. All right, the world's not on fire, at least not yet, but it sure has been really hot lately. But it sounds like the heat's going to break real soon. Let's check in the forecast and see. All right, we have a heat advisory today until 8 p.m. tonight. So that means try to stay out of the sun. And if you have to be outside, stay hydrated, put on sunscreen, slow down a little bit. Take it easy out there. We don't need anybody getting any sunstroke or anything. So heat advisory to 8 p.m. And then it's only till 8 p.m. because as the day goes on, the chance of showers and thunderstorms increases over time. So there is some chance of thunderstorms between 2 and 5 p.m. And then they become much more likely after 5 and definitely much more likely overnight. It's going to be a high near 91 degrees tonight with a pretty high percentage chance, about 70% of showers and thunderstorms overnight. And maybe not quite as much, but a chance they might start rolling in at 5. So then Thursday, it showers likely, mainly before noon, and it's only going to be 66 degrees. So cloudy with a high near 66. We're going to drop from 91 all the way down to 66, but it does look like about a 70% chance of rain. Friday, again, chance of showers in the afternoon. It's going to be mostly cloudy with a high near 65. Then Saturday, it's looking like showers, high near 57. But that's really looks like a high chance of showers, 90%. And then Sunday, showers likely, mostly in the morning before 8 a.m. Then hopefully for the rest of the day, it will be cloudy with a high near 64. So that might make Sunday afternoon the better time to prepare for something for the weekend. All right, next up on our Face the Music playlist is a Graham Nash tune that he wrote for the band he was in at the time, The Hollies. It's Tell Me to My Face. 4.

You're listening to Loose Threads here on WDVR WPNJ. This morning we're spinning up songs about faces and facing up to things. And we just heard a couple more tunes on that playlist. We started with the 1966 tune, Tell Me to My Face. And that Graham Nash composition is found on the Hollies album, For Certain Because, an album that when it was released in the North American markets was named Stop, Stop, Stop. Then the music kept going with the Red Hot Chili Peppers and Funny Face. And that's a song they recorded during their sessions for the 2006 double album, Stadium Arcadium. But despite the fact that it was a double album and had 28 tracks on it, Funny Face still didn't make the cut. So it was released as a B-side to one of the singles for that album, Snow. All right, I'm your host, Mike O, and I'm glad that we made the cut this morning on your radio dial. And if you enjoy the music you're hearing, you can always follow the show on Loose Threads on Spotify or on Facebook, where our page is Loose Threads on WDVR Radio 89.7. And tomorrow I will post the playlist on Spotify and a link to it on the Facebook page as well. And don't forget, you can reach me here in the studios at wdvrhost@comcast.net. As Tony already has this morning, and I forgot to mention that that song with the Hollies goes out to Tony and Howell. All right, next up on Loose Threads, it's a young English singer-songwriter with a very powerful voice. It's Jade Bird with Grinning in Your Face. It's Jade Bird in a second as soon as I get it to cue up here. I play on iTunes, and it gets to be funky sometimes. All right, here's Jade Bird.

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1: This is Steve Misa, host of Country Comfort, Saturday mornings from 7 to 9, the most missed show on WDVR. For some reason, people like to sleep late on Saturday mornings. Weird, right? But fear not, WDVR now has a two-week archive of all of our programs, so you don't have to miss any of your favorite shows when things like life or sleep get in the way. 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

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Today's musical thread, it's Face the Music. Songs about faces or facing up to something. We just wrapped up a four-song set that started with Before the Break with English singer-songwriter Jade Bird and Grinning in Your Face. And that's a cut from her debut EP, Something American. Seems like kind of an appropriate name for that EP because Jade Bird grew up listening to and was heavily influenced by American folk rock and sounds a lot like that influence. After Jade Bird, it was Something for Rockets with Red in the Face from the band's self-titled 2004 album. And Something for Rockets actually features Rami Perlman. That's the son of world-famous violinist Itzhak Perlman. Rami Perlman plays vocals and guitars for the band and on that track as well. And then on this side of the break, first up was the short-lived English and German band Blackwater Park with Dirty Face. And that's a cut from their one and only album, 1972's Dirt Box. And then finally, we ran into a rather un-country rock song from a rather country rock band, the Marshall Tucker Band. Got very bluesy on their song Face the Music from their 1997 album Face Down the Blues. We're going to follow up that very un-country rock song from a very country rock band with a rather un-punk song from a punk band. Here's Alkaline Trio with Blue in the Face.

You're listening to Loose Threads here on WDVR WPNJ, where today's musical thread is Face the Music, songs about faces or facing up to something. We just heard a few more entries on today's playlist. First up was Blue in the Face from the Chicago-based punk rockers Alkaline Trio. And Blue in the Face is found on their 2003 album Good Morning, with morning spelt like sorrow and grief. Then it was a musician out of New York City, also known as the home of the soon-to-be NBA champion Knicks. It was the indie pop artist Jake Daniels with his single Two Face, and that's the dark version. He cranks up the bass and adds a little bit of more ambient background to that version. I guess it gives it more of a darker feeling than the original version. And then we kind of kept that serious tone going with a very bare-bones song from Neil Diamond, Face Me. And it's from Diamond's 2005 album, 12 Songs. And the organ on that song, that Neil Diamond song, Face Me, it's one of the last performances on recordings by Billy Preston. He died about 6 months after that album was released. And he played on that song, Face Me. All right, it's time to lighten the mood up a little, though. Those were all like three very serious kind of sounding songs in a row there. How about some jangly guitars from The Byrds? And Have You Seen Her Face? No, Have You Seen Her Face? Here we go. It's The Byrds.

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Welcome back to Loose Threads here on WDVR WPNJ, where today we're doing a fun playlist called Face the Music. It's songs about faces or facing up to something. Before the break, it was The Byrds with Have You Seen Her Face? And that was the third single released from their 1967 album, Younger Than Yesterday. The other two singles, by the way, So You Want to Be a Rock and Roll Star and My Back Pages, did a lot better. They became top 40 hits, whereas Have You Seen Your Face surprisingly only hit number 74 in the Hot 100. After The Byrds and all those jangly guitars, it was a jangly country guitar instrumental from Nashville session man Johnny Hyland off his self-titled 2004 album. Then on this side of the break, we kicked off the second half of today's show with The Who and In the Hand or a Face from the 1975 album The Who by Numbers. And then wrapping up that set was Dan Fogelberg with Face the Fire, a song from his 1979 album Phoenix. And I have to admit, I'm not the biggest Dan Fogelberg fan in the world, but I listened to that song and I was like, oh, I like the guitar on that track. And then when I looked it up, I see that Joe Walsh is credited with quote-unquote musical assistance on that song, which I think means he mapped out the guitar solos on that song. And that's kind of probably why I like it. All right, we're looking at a roadmap of things to do here in the listening area when you go to the Community Bulletin Board in DVR, which is on our website at wdvrfm.org. I'm just going to read a couple of quick things from the bulletin board. There's a lot more great things going on there, so make sure you check out the website, wdvrfm.org. Go up to the right-hand corner, there's a drop-down menu, and when you drop it down, it'll say bulletin board. I don't know about you, but I love a good used bookstore or used book sale, and the Regalsville Public Library has one going on Friday, May 22nd. So that's this Friday from 6 p.m. to 8 p.m. That's the early bird sale. $10 with a $10 donation at the door. You get $10 worth of books with you when you do a $10 donation at the door, and the books are priced as marked. Then it's open on Saturday, May 23rd. And Saturday, May 30th. And then there's a $5 bag sale. So just buy a bag for $5 and pull, you know, all those books off the shelf, jam them in that bag from 3 to 4 p.m. on Saturday, May 23rd, and from 4 to 5 p.m. on Saturday, May 30th, from 2 to 4 p.m. So you go the right time, you can get a really good deal there. Located on Easton Road in Regalsville, PA. 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Are you looking for a great opportunity to do something volunteer-wise? Well, Family Services in Montgomery County is looking for reliable, dedicated volunteers to do things like deliver meals, be a visitor to home, and have friendly greetings to homebound older adults in Montgomery County. They're also looking for people who can do things like drive, home repairs, run errands, and just be a companion. If you're interested, for more information, you can call 610-326-1610 or visit Family Services of Montgomery County's website, which is FSMONTCO, so Financial Services of Montgomery County, FSMONTCO.org on the website, and that's a great way to volunteer as well. All right. Next up here on Loose Threads, it's some early Reginald Dwight. And as most of you know, that means it's from Sir Elton Hercules John. Here's Elton John with Razorface.

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We just spun up three more tunes on our Face the Music playlist. We started with Razorface from Elton John's 1971 album, Madman Across the Water. And Elton plays the piano on Razorface, but one of my favorite keyboard players plays the Hammond organ on that. It was Rick Wakeman. Wakeman would actually end up joining the band Yes just a few months after the sessions for Madman Across the Water. And he had already recorded Yes's Fragile album, the album that kind of changed the whole direction of progressive rock, if you ask me. He had already recorded that album by the time that Madman Across the Water was released. And in fact, Fragile was released exactly 1 week after Madman Across the Water. So 1971 was a pretty good year for Rick Wakeman. After Sir Elton, it was Kansas with Face It. And that's a track from their 1982 album, Vinyl Confessions. And that Kansas song had another great contribution from a different session player. That very cool sax solo near the end was played by Bill Bergman, and he was a founder of the soul band Jack Mack and the Heart Attack. And then finally, it was The Doors with I Can't See Your Face in My Mind. And that's from their 1967 Strange Days album. And that Doors track, I seem like there's a few moody tracks on today's playlist. And that was another one. It was kind of moody. So if we play the moody songs, we like to lighten things up again. So here's James Taylor with Your Smiling Face.

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I'm your host, Mike O, and this morning we've been spinning up songs about faces or facing up to something. Just had three out of the four songs I think we just heard were all about smiling faces. First, we started before the break with James Taylor and his song, Your Smiling Face. And that's from his 1977 album, JT. And Taylor wrote that song about how happy he was in his then newfound relationship with Carly Simon. And on this side of the break, we kicked off the last half hour of today's show with another smiley song. And we started to get soulful for a few tracks. Smiley Faces from Gnarls Barkley's 2006 debut album, Saint Elsewhere. Then we kept on that soulful track with Sharon Jones and the Dap Kings and their song, When I Saw Your Face. And that's a cut from the Soul of a Woman album, which was the final studio album from Sharon Jones, who unfortunately died of pancreatic cancer before the album was even released in late 2017. Finally, it was The Undisputed Truth with Smiling Faces Sometimes. That's a song that goes out to Tony and Howell. And it was originally written by Motown's Barrett Strong, and who, of course, of Money fame, and Norman Whitfield, and they did it for The Temptations, who actually recorded it. But Whitfield had the song re-recorded by The Undisputed Truth as part of an experiment. He had put the group together, The Undisputed Truth, in order to experiment with more of a psychedelic soul sound. Obviously, it worked because The Undisputed Truth took Smiling Faces Sometimes all the way up to number 3 on the Billboard Hot 100 back in 1971. All right, we've made it to the final half hour. We're almost down to the last 15 minutes of Loose Threads today here on WDVR. So it's time to start charging up your groove meters. Get ready for Jimmy Breeze's show, Rhythm and Groove, comes up next starting at 10. Then at noon,

We have host Eric from Copley with his great show, Under the Radar. So you want to keep this great music going? Stay right here on WDVR. You'll be glad you did. All right, this next song dominated the charts and the airwaves, I mean, all summer of 2015. Here's The Weeknd with Can't Feel My Face.

There you have it, the greatest face song ever. At least Paul thinks so. I just heard from over the email. And I think a lot of people agree with you, Paul. That was Roberta Flack with the original version of The First Time Ever I Saw Your Face from her 1969 album First Take. And that song also goes out to Tony and Howell. And lots of people, I'm sure, enjoyed that as well. All right, before that, we had Can't Feel My Face, and that was from The Weeknd. And that was the number one hit single released from his 2015 album, Beauty Behind the Madness. And when I say number one hit, it was number one hit in a ton of countries, certainly a top 10 and a bunch of others, too. And like I said, it dominated the airwaves in the second half, the late summer and fall of 2015. All right, we're winding up loose threads here for the day. We've been playing songs about faces and facing up to things. Playlists we've been calling Face the Music. But you know what? Jimmy Breeze is going to be facing the music next because I saw him. He was in here before getting ready for his show, Rhythm and Groove, which comes up next starting at 10. And then we have Eric from Copley with Under the Radar at noon to 2 today. So your Wednesday of rock and roll keeps going long after Loose Threads is off the air. So make sure you get those groove meters all charged up and ready to go because Jimmy Breeze is getting ready for us. All right, what do we got left here on our playlist? Got a few things. In fact, I even had other versions of First Time I Ever Saw Your Face because there's a lot of them out there, including Johnny Cash did a really moving version of it as well. But I think we'll close out today with Little Feat. And we'll do a little boogieing with Little Feat. And their song from Tripe Face Boogie, which is from 1972's Sailing Shoes. All right. Have a great week, everybody. Thanks for listening. Thanks for all your emails and encouragement and song suggestions. Appreciate it. Here's Little Feat with Tripe Face Boogie.

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coming from the British rock scene. That was Hollow Souls, I Need a Fire. And welcome to the show. This is Jimmy Breeze, your DJ radio host, and you are tuned into Rhythm and Groove here on WDVR. And I am, matter of fact, broadcasting live from WDVR Studio B. And welcome, welcome, welcome. So I'm going to tell you what's going to happen on the first hour of the show. We're going to continue with some rock music genre, more rock and some more blues groove. That'll get us to the undercover bottom of the hour music segment, where I have four cover songs for you. You're going to dig. And as we roll up the top of the hour, we get some jam rock and a little mix of funk and soul. Hey, if you need to send me an email, you can do that at wdvrhost@comcast.net. I'd like to see what you got to say. And I want to thank you, all the listeners that supported WDVR last two weeks from our fund drive. And to let you know that Jimmy says, it's very much appreciated. All right, I'm going to get into some Southern blues rock from Nashville, Tennessee. Here's Goodbye June with Riding Through on WDVR.

0: Snakes on Everything. That was by Little Feet. Hey, we're going deep undercover next. Stick around.
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0: 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I wouldn't forget about our streamers now, would I? Hey, we're going undercover. It's your favorite tunes reworked, remade into cover songs by other artists. And I got four for you right here on WDVR.

And now she was going to meet her connection. At her feet was this tall, footloose man.

That wraps up Undercover. Cover songs from the classic rock era music segment. That was Royal Southern Brotherhood, Fire in the Mountain. That was a 1977, you know, Jimmy Breeze's favorite year, a release from the Grateful Dead, written by Mickey Hart and Robert Hunter. Before that, we trained. It was with their rendition of A Midnight Rider. That was this 1970 Allman Brothers song, written by Greg Allman. And You Can't Always Get What You Want by Luther Allison. That was his version of the Glimmer Twins, Jagger and Richard, 69 release. You Can't Always Get What You Want. And the Red Hot Chili Peppers kicked it off with Higher Ground. That was not so little Stevie Wonder, 1973. You know, I read that Stevie recorded that song and wrote it like within hours solo by himself, just kind of had it came to him and he just had to put it down. And what a wonderful tune that is, right? Well, guess what? WDVR is so proud to be your community radio station. 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You can submit your own. I got a couple to read here. I got one read here. Flemington Presbyterian Church presents its annual Strawberry Festival on Thursday, June 4th from 6 to 8 p.m. Strawberries coming in season. It's going to kick it off with live music from 6 to 8 p.m., ice cream, cake, and of course, delicious strawberries. Yum! Come join us on the church lawn or inside if it's rainy. So get down to Flemington Presbyterian Church, June 4th, 6 to 8 p.m. for some strawberries. I can dig that. All right, I'm going to be shifting music here. What am I going to do? I'm going to be playing... Here's Loner from Acoustic Hookah on WDVR.

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some California rock from you. That was the Mother Hips with Time Six Son of a Grizzly Bear. Hey, you are tuned back into Rhythm and Groove. I'm Jimmy Breeze, your DJ radio host, broadcasting live from WDVR Studio B. And I'm going to get back into the rock genre. I'm going to go from all the way from Canada all the way to Texas and anything in between, hearing some rock and blues rock and groove rock. And it'll take us to the bottom of the hour where we will be listening to the music segment, Most Classic Rock, you know, just music that laid the foundation of the classic rock genre. I have three for you. And as we roll up the top of the hour, the usual jam funk mix. Well, you know, no further ado here. Here's a rock band out of Toronto, The Thick, with Money Bee on WDVR.

coming for ya. And I'm coming for ya, woman.

Thank you for that, Jerry Ellington, Bad Luck Blues. Jerry, now from Texas, buddy, originally from the, he's got some Appalachian roots. That was from his EP, Carolina. Before that, we heard from a Canadian rock duo, Black Pistol Fire with Low Twang. That's what you get. And now, I should tell you, it's time for the weather, National Weather Forecast discussion for our listening area. Key message is for today, next couple of days, is hot and humid conditions will continue with record-setting early season heat probable through today. A strong cold front brings some showers and possibly isolated severe thunderstorms into the region this afternoon. There's going to be some wind. It's going to shift to the north, from the north, I should say. Significant cooler temperatures and several rounds of showers for the end of this week and into the holiday weekend. So it looks like a high today of 91, humid. It's going to get some maybe moisture and some rain this afternoon. Tonight only be a low 54, and tomorrow's high is only going to be 56, but I think we're going to get some rain. All right, not lose it here. Let's see what we're going to do. Oh, this is going to be North Mississippi All-Stars. Bad Pain on WT.

0: Allie Handel. So we got, there we go, I had to turn my headphones back up. So Allie Handel. So before that, we heard some groove rock by Deep Burrito. That was Forward Motion, and we kicked it off with the North Mississippi All-Stars, Bad Bad Pain. So stick around for most classic rock coming up right next.
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0: 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Up for next is the most classic rock, you know, curated classic cuts, always considered the most classic rock. Here we go from the mid-70s, three on WDVR.

crazy on you. I heard those words once. Well, anyway, let's move on. So that was finishing up the most classic rock music segment here on Rhythm and Groove here at every Wednesday around 11:30-ish with Heart Crazy on You. That was released in 1975 off their Dreamboat Annie LP. Robin Trier before that, Bridge of Sighs, 1974 release from the Bridge of Sighs LP. And Foghat, Slow Ride, kicked it off, 1975, Fool for the City. And that wraps it up. And, well, that wraps up the most classic rock, but we always have more here on WDVR. And in particular, Rhythm and Groove. 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Find bulletin board and scroll down as you scroll down and check out all the happenings and events in our area. You'll see a place where you can put in your own. I'm going to read one right now. You can join the community on Saturday, May 23rd, it's coming up here this weekend, for a meaningful Memorial Day ceremony at Lapitkog Middle School at Stonehead Drive in Phillipsburg, New Jersey. Doors open at 8 a.m. There's going to be a Black Hawk helicopter that's going to land on school grounds. This kid's going to love that one. Ceremony begins at 10 a.m. The special event will honor our nation's heroes with a full program including a bagpiper and bugler. Musical performances and hometown heroes tribute will round it out. That's a good thing for the kids. Bring them into the Memorial Day theme. Let's think about it, and let's honor our veterans this Memorial Day weekend. Okay, we're going to get on with some music. What's going to come up next? Oh, Rosie. Okay, here comes String Cheese Incident right here in WDVR.

Well, listeners, I'm glad that you with me so far. We're coming to the end of Rhythm and Groove number 72, Don. But it was good times. Thanks for tuning in to Rhythm and Groove. I'm Jimmy Breeze. I'm going to be signing off till next Wednesday. Get your groove on every Wednesday from 10 to noon. Coming up next is Under the Radar. Eric is here. He's setting up. You're going to be getting that. So, remember, every day, live life. Don't ever waste it, because you always find out a way to make everything all right. Take care.

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0: David Bowie with his song DJ. David Bowie wrote it along with Brian Eno with their sardonic look at what a DJ is or what he could become. I am a DJ. I am what I play. Do you think I'm a DJ that is what he plays? Or I guess that's for me to know and you to find out, huh? And before that, the last DJ from Tom Petty from his 11th studio album. And his album was critical of the music industry in the way they were trying to make money off all the artists. And that's what he came out with, the last DJ. All right, we got an announcement and we're going to play it right now.
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0: All right. Oh, well, we're going to get back to some music, and I think we're going to do it right now. Let's see what I have on the... Well, it's not a turntable. It's a laptop. But here she is, Fiona Apple.

0: 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The show is Under the Radar, and I didn't tell you before, but you could reach me at wdvrhost@comcast.net, and you could stream us at wdvrfm.org. 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
0: Thank you for that announcement, Steve. As I said, my name's Eric, show's Under the Radar. And what I'd like to say is, but you heard before that bottom of the hour break, were three very talented ladies, kind of angry in some of those songs, I guess you could agree. Criminal from Fiona Apple, that was her, she was nominated for a Grammy and won a Grammy for the best female rock vocal in 1996 with that song. And then after that, Where Have All the Cowboys Gone from Paula Cole from 2006 on the Rhino Warner Records. And then after that, Alanis Morissette with All I Really Want from her rockin' album, Jagged Little Pill from 1995. Next song I'm going to play is a song from someone who, his death was 2 days ago, but it was actually in 2017, and that's Chris Cornell, who many people believe is a great singer, the way he interprets songs and everything. And this song is when he performed with Audioslave, and Audioslave was a band made up of Chris Cornell and three different guys from Rage Against the Machine. So let's get into the song. And this song is called Like a Stone.

Old man Wrigley lived in that white house down the street where I grew up. Mama used to send me over with things. We struck a friendship up. Spent a few long summers out on his old porch swing. Said he was in the war, went in the Navy, lost his wife, lost his baby. 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

0: awesome. Thank you.
1: Three very different songs, or styles of songs, I should say, all with some common threads among them. First was Like a Stone from Audioslave with Tom Morello on lead guitar, I believe in that. And next, Believe from Brooks and Dunn from 2005. And then I followed that up with Finlandia from the Indigo Girls, and that was recorded live at the Pabst Theater in Milwaukee, Wisconsin. All right, well, let's see what we got here. Oh, yeah, I wanted to remind you once again, you can email me at wdvrhost@comcast.net. My name's Eric, show's Under the Radar. I'm live in Studio A once again today, and the phone in here is 609-397-1620. 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
3: 988 is the new three-digit dialing code that routes callers to the National Suicide Prevention Lifeline, now known as 988 Suicide and Crisis Lifeline. When people in emotional distress or suicidal crisis call, text, or chat 988, they'll connect with trained counselors who will listen, understand how their problems are affecting them, provide support, and connect them to resources if necessary. Studies have shown that callers feel less suicidal, less depressed, less overwhelmed, and more hopeful after speaking with a 988 Lifeline counselor.
1: All right, we're going to get back to some music, and let's see what I have on tap. Oh, yeah, I want to do a little bit of a Philly connection, and ironically enough, I just received an email. I received one from Paul earlier in which he talked about running in the heat today. I guess he's going to run. I don't know if he's running or if he's driving or riding his bike. But and then I heard from Steve just recently, who used to be in Northeast Philly, and now he's become Warminster Steve, so... I actually have three songs from Philly artists that I'm going to play next, if I can get them in before the top of the hour, so I better cool it and play them. Let's start it off with Nas.

Try, from Alicia Beth Moore Hart. And she originated in Doylestown, Pennsylvania, but you probably know her more as Pink. Had to play something by Pink close to just across the river from where we are right now. And started that little set, mini set off with Naz, Open My Eyes. And of course, the leader of that band is Todd Rundgren.

Todd Rundgren, Can We Still Be Friends, from the album Hermit of Mink Hollow. And that's going to just about do it for the first hour of my show. And I wanted to say, Todd and Pink, if you're ever in the area of Surgeonsville and I'm on the radio, you're welcome to stop by. Be happy to have a conversation with you, okay? And if you want to call, it's 609-397-1620, extension number 5. And I know I'm going on a limb here. Anyway, also, you can email me at wdvrhost@comcast.net. And I'm going to finish up with an instrumental, and I'll see you on the other side.

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1: 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The number for details is 908-968-3711.
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7: 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So what are we going to do now? We're going to get into some more music, and we're going to stay under the radar. Let's see what I've got here listed. I got something from City Boy.

And that was Ain't No Rest for the Wicked from Cage the Elephant from 2009 from the Jive Legacy recording studio. And before that was Bad for Business with City Boy from the album Young Man Gone West. And that was produced by Mutt Lange, who also produces Def Leppard and AC/DC. And, you know, you could tell the sound almost. And if you ever listen to anything that's produced by Mutt Lange, you want to be wearing headphones because he does amazing things with the production. This next group, actually not a group, but this next artist I saw in 2008, I think it was, at the Keswick Theater, which isn't too far away. And his name is Ray LaMontagne. So let's get into Trouble.

0: Ray LaMontagne with Trouble.
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0: Yeah, that's some of your Thursday lineup for WDVR in the afternoon time slots. 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My name's Eric, show's Under the Radar, and I'm happy to be in studio today. Studio A, once again. I don't usually give a weather report in the second hour, but I'm going to do it. But I'm not going to read it, I'm just going to do it. I'm looking out the window, and it's very sunny. It looked like blue sky, although I did cheat a little bit. It's 89 degrees out here, and it's 88 degrees in Copley. So if you're anywhere between here and Copley, it's probably 88.5 degrees, all right? Although I know in the shade, it's a little bit cooler. So if you're out there, try to get some shade. And if you're not out there, then try to listen to WDVR. And even if you are out there, take us along with the stream.

0: No, unless you flew in from another planet, I don't have to tell you who that was. And that's one of my favorite songs by him. I really appreciate that song. And I don't know what the other radio hosts do when they're putting a playlist together. I know what some of them do. I only know what I do. And sometimes I just play songs that are fun. And sometimes I play songs that have messages. Because just like the eyes are window to the soul, the music to me is... are the ears to the soul, I guess. Does that make any sense? I don't know. You'll have to tell me, and you could email me if you want to tell me. But I often pick songs that have some meaningful lyrics to them, and I know you can't hear all the lyrics all the time and make them out, but the next song is a very popular song by the Moody Blues, and I think it's important if you ever have a chance, look up these lyrics and follow along.
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5: Yes, we are. Excuse me, and my name's Eric, and the show is Under the Radar. While we were in that bottom of the hour break, the phone was ringing, and sorry, I couldn't answer it because I was so close to being involved in the bottom of the hour and getting ready for the next set of music, which is going to be the Acoustic Lounge, and it's going to happen right now. First song I'm going to open with is a song by Jackson Browne from his first album. It was a closing song on his first album, ironically enough, titled My Opening Farewell.

You're right in the middle of the Acoustic Lounge here on WDVR on my show Under the Radar. And that was Foo Fighters featuring Dave Grohl singing, of course, with their acoustic version of Times Like These. Before that, Jackson Browne with my opening farewell from his 1972 album, simply titled Jackson Browne. There was a phone call at the bottom of the hour that I couldn't get to, but if you're still listening and you want to call back, you could do that now, and I'll be able to pick up because I'm going to get back to some music with something called Zombie.

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1: And we're wrapping up the second hour of Under the Radar. My name is Eric, and this is Queen.

Well, that's just about going to do it for my show. I'm not running out of music, but I'm running out of time. Anyway, that was Hammer to Fall by Queen from 1984. And I'm going to end the show up with this. There was a Guns N' Roses tour called Appetite for Destruction way back in, I think it was 2007. And the band I'm going to play next wanted to answer that with Appetite for Construction. And the band is Switchfoot, one of my favorite bands. Remember, we are all one tonight and every day. Take care of yourselves and take care of each other.

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My name's Dave McBride. Thank you guys so much for joining me. It is always great to have you here on the Bistro today. For the next 2 hours, we are playing for you the music of New Orleans. And I just love to do this, and I love to be here on WDVR. And again, I thank you so much for joining me. So let's just jump right into the music. Actually, before we do that, I just want to remind you this is a pre-recorded show, so we can't get you any requests in for today, but we do love to hear from you. 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But let's get started with a classic New Orleans gospel, the great Mahalia Jackson singing us her classic, Down by the Riverside on the Bistro.

That's great stuff from Mike Zito, guitar slinger here, doing the tune Greyhound on the Bourbon Street Bistro, WDVR-FM. That is the title track from his album of the same name, of course, released back in 2011. Before that, we had great clarinetist Tim Laughlin doing that one for us. That's March of the Uncle Bubbies. I have an Uncle Bubby, from his album, The Isle of Orleans, released back in 2003. Speaking of uncles, send that out to my Uncle Robbie. He loves Tim Laughlin. And then we started that set off with a classic gospel tune from the great Mahalia Jackson. That was Down by the Riverside. My name is Dave McBride. You are listening to the Bourbon Street Bistro. We're playing for you the music of New Orleans until 4 p.m. Let's head out to the bayou, shall we? This is taken from Live and the Mountain Stage, Louisiana style. Here's Steve Riley and the Mamou Playboys doing La Toussaint on the Bistro.

0: That's Tin Man right there doing Sweet and Slow here on Bourbon Street Bistro, WDVR-FM. My name's Dave McBride. Thank you guys so much for joining me. That comes from their album Freaks for Industry, released back in 2016. And before that, the great patriarch of the Marsalis family, of course, that was Ellis Marsalis playing that one for us, called When We First Met. That comes from his release Whistle Stop from back in 1994. And we started it off with La Toussaint, Steve Riley, and the Mamou Playboys here on the Bourbon Street Bistro on WDVR-FM. My name is Dave McBride. Thank you guys so much for joining me. We're going to take a very short break. We'll be back in just a second. Don't go anywhere.
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0: And you've stopped into the Bourbon Street Bistro. I'm Dave McBride. This is WDVR-FM. We are playing for you the music of New Orleans until 4 p.m. Got a lot of great music coming up. It is the bottom of the hour. It's time to do two from one artist, and I'm actually going to do two from Miss Irma, the great Irma Thomas. And we're going to start off with this one from an album released last year. She is still working and still sings incredible. This is with Irma Thomas along with the band Galactic. What a great combination they made for this record called Audience with the Queen. Here on the Bourbon Street Bistro, tune's called Love's Gonna Find a Way.

finishing up. A little set there, the great Irma Thomas. That is Irma doing a classic Sweet Touch of Love here on a Bourbon Street Bistro, WDVR-FM. Before that, in the middle of it all, that's from her, so many acts did amazing albums after Hurricane Katrina. It really is incredible. And her, that record that she released called After the Rain is no different. That's a tune called In the Middle of It All, really kind of brought her career back on the national stage, mostly because of how she represents her city so incredibly well. She is beloved in New Orleans, and that record kind of shows all of that. And then we started it off with the great Queen of New Orleans, Irma Thomas, along with Galactic, doing Love's Gonna Find a Way again from their album, An Audience with the Queen. My name is Dave McBride. Guys, thank you so much for joining me. We're playing you the music of New Orleans until 4 p.m. How about a little jazz for you? The Yakumo All-Stars will play us. I Hear You Knocking on the Bistro.

fella named Junior who lived on Bayou Lafourche, right outside of Thibodaux. Never drove an automobile. Says he was an outlaw. Told a story of catching 527 bullfrogs one night till it almost sunk his mud boat to the bottom of the bayou. Anyway, one night, Junior, some friends went to go get some wild turkey. End up running to a telephone pole, and Junior died. I still think out on Bayou Lafourche is the ghost of Junior. So I go

Yeah, that singer-songwriter Grayson Capps, really respected down in New Orleans for the songs that he's written. He's a guy who came to New Orleans, if I'm not mistaken, he came to New Orleans to go to college at Tulane and never left, spent a lot of time busking around there and wrote some terrific songs, covered by a lot of people. That one, Junior and the Old African Queen, that comes from his record South Front Street, released back in 2020 here on the Bourbon Street Bistro, WDVR-FM. Before that, the Groove Crew, playing us a tune called Where You At in Life from an album they released 2022 or so called Run to Daylight. And then, let's see, where do we start that set off? Oh, we started off, of course, with I Hear You Knockin'. That's the Yakimo All-Stars. Really cool little jazz combo, the Yakimo All-Stars. They helped a lot of other bands out and have been around for a little while. That comes from their album Do Drop Out from 1998. Again, you're listening to the Bourbon Street Bistro, WDVR-FM. My name's Dave McBride. We are up against the top of the hour break, so we're going to allow one of my favorite singer-songwriters from New Orleans, Andrews Osborne, play us up with the title track from his latest record. This is Picasso's Villa on the Bistro.

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from his 2022 release Lifted. That is Trombone Shorty right there doing Everybody in the World here on the Bourbon Street Bistro, kicking off hour two of the Bistro today here on WDVR. My name is Dave McBride. Guys, thank you so much for joining me. You know, Trombone Shorty, he's like the toast of the town down there recently. I got a chance to see him play at Jazz Fest a couple years ago, close the place. And it was funny because he was playing. Meanwhile, there was like a national act playing on the other stage, like a huge act. I think it might have been the Zac Brown Band or somebody like that. And definitely it was all of the locals at Trombone Shorty, everybody else at the other stage. I mean, the locals just love Trombone Shorty, that's for sure. That whole family, the Andrews family, is big deal down there for sure. All right, let's see. We got another hour here or so to play you the music of New Orleans. Got a lot of great stuff coming up. And speaking of the New Orleans Jazz and Heritage Festival, let's do a reggae tune from the New Orleans reggae band Shantytown Underground, taken from the 2023 Jazz Fest. It's a tune called Hurt My Soul here on the Bistro.

All right, y'all. We're going to make it work. We're going to make it work. It's Jazz Fest. It's back. It's good to be back. It's good to see everybody. It's good to see everybody smile with no mask on. Somebody scream! Let's go, Zydeco.

Yeah, it's two there from the Jazz Fest. That one from 2022. That is Rockin' Doopsie and the Zydeco Twisters. I love Zydeco band names. Zydeco Twisters, the Zydeco Experience, whatever it might be. But that was from the 2022 Jazz Fest. Rockin' Doopsie there doing Can I Do the Zydeco. Before that, Hurt My Soul from the 2023 Jazz Fest. That was Shantytown Underground giving us a little New Orleans reggae style. My name is Dave McBride. Thank you guys for joining us here on the Bourbon Street Bistro, playing for you the music of New Orleans. Let's get right back into it. Let's do a little John Cleary for you, another guy who I love to see live. This guy is fantastic live. So let's do a tune from his latest release. Let's see. He put this out in 2023. Actually, I think he's got one since then. I think he just released another one. But this is from the album So Swell. Here's Second Light on Monday on the Bistro.

0: A little more Zydeco for you. Zydeco reggae style right there. That's Terrence Simeon doing that one for us. The Pressure Drop, of course. That's a tune from the late, great Toots Hibbard, Toots and the Maytals. That's, again, Terrence Simeon and the Zydeco Experience from their album Dockside Sessions. Before that, Paul Sanchez from his album Jet Black and Jealous. That's a tune called Used to Be Crazy. And then before that, we had The World is Waiting on the Sunrise. That was Don Vappy from his album Banjo a la Creole here on a Bourbon Street Bistro, WDVR FM. My name is Dave McBride, playing you the music of New Orleans until 4 p.m. Got a lot of great stuff coming up. We are going to take a very, very short break here and we'll be right back. Don't go anywhere.
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1: And you have stopped into the Bourbon Street Bistro, WDVR-FM. My name's Dave McBride. Thank you guys so much for joining me. It's always great to be here with you. We are playing for you the music of New Orleans until 4 p.m. I've only got a half an hour left here, so let's get in some more music. It is the bottom of the hour. I like to do two from one artist. So let's do two from the great Dr. John, Mac Rebenack. We'll start off with this one from an album that he dedicated to the great Louis Armstrong. In 2014, he released this. The album was called Ski Dat Dee Dat, The Spirit of Satch. Here he is doing his take on the classic What a Wonderful World on the Bistro.
2: Well,

Yeah, that's two from the good doctor, Dr. John Mac Rebenack. That one of his New Orleans anthems. He's got quite a few of them. That one, Sweet Home New Orleans, from his album Another Zone, released back in 1998. And then before that, his version of What a Wonderful World. Bunch of guests on that one with him. And that goes back to his 2014 album, The Spirit of Satch. You are listening to the Bourbon Street Bistro. I'm Dave McBride. This is WDVR-FM. We're playing you the music of New Orleans until 4 p.m. We don't have a lot of time to go, so let's get in some swamp rock. We'll go to the Radiators. This is Soul Deep on the Bistro.

From their release, A Tuba to Cuba, which was also a documentary about their exploration to discover more about Cuban music. That was the Preservation Hall Jazz Band doing I Am here on the Bourbon Street Bistro, WDVR-FM. Thank you guys so much for joining me. Before that, Come and Dance With Me. That's the Stooges Brass Band doing that one. That's from their album, It's About Time. And then we started things off there with the Radiators doing their tune, Soul Deep, from the album Total Evaporation. My name is Dave McBride. Thank you guys so much for joining me here on the Bistro, playing for you the music of New Orleans. It is time for us to close the doors on the Bistro for today. But we'll be back next week for more of this great music of New Orleans, 2 to 4 p.m. Wednesday afternoon. So please, please come and join me then. And we got some more great music coming up after the top of the hour. So don't go anywhere. Stay tuned to WDVR. We're going to let the Meters play us up and out with one of their absolute classics, Hey Pocky Way. So until next week, folks, laissez, les bon temps roulez. Thank you all for stopping by, and we'll see you real soon.

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5: This is Steve Misa, host of Country Comfort, Saturday mornings from 7 to 9, the most missed show on WDVR. For some reason, people like to sleep late on Saturday mornings. Weird, right? But fear not, WDVR now has a two-week archive of all of our programs, so you don't have to miss any of your favorite shows when things like life or sleep get in the way. Now, how cool is that?
1: Good afternoon and welcome to today's edition of Standards and Pours. My name is Jeff Stambowski. I will be sort of your host for the next hour because we do have a guest DJ for an hour here, and I will introduce her in a moment. First, I'd like to say thank you to everyone out there who has contributed so generously to our station over our fundraising efforts the last couple of weeks. You have done everything that we expected and more. And by the way, those of you who were unable to contribute for one reason or another, if you're listening, that to me is a donation and a contribution, and we appreciate that as well. Without further ado, I should have had this ready, and I didn't. I would like to introduce our guest. It's Tabitha, and she's known musically as the DJ Hardboiled Babe. Tabitha grew up off Route 29, right around here, living in a handful of our river towns before heading to New York. Her moniker, which is a nod to the French musician Lizzie Mercier-Desclous. She's going to interrupt me. I'm going to actually turn your microphone on, Tabby. If I make a mistake here, you can interrupt me. Her debut album and refers to her distinct curation live production, a blend of dark, textured sound design paired with soft, percussive melodies. Her range is unbound, varying from the ambient experimental to early Delta blues, exploring the evolution of rock, soul, genre-defying synthesizers, and development of electronica. This will all be on the quiz, so I hope you're taking notes. She's been playing music live since 2018, and she currently co-curates Pink Rambo, which is a women-led DJ collective organizing regular events across across New York City since 2022. Welcome, Tabitha.
6: Hi, Jeff. Welcome. Thank you. I'm happy to be here.
1: We are very happy to have you, and I am just going to hand it over to you. You can start talking about whatever you want to play. You can play a song and then talk about it. It's up to you. It's all your call.
6: Well, I think we should just dive right in.
1: Okay.
6: Pretty excited about this first Nina Simone track that she recorded in New York City. back in 1966 at the RCA studio. This is I Want a Little Sugar in My Bowl.
1: Okay, here we go. Nina Simone.

0: Okay, I'm going to guess that was Ella Fitzgerald. Am I right?
1: It was. That was CeCe Ryder. It was, I believe, off of her 1963 album that she recorded at the Verve Records from her album Ella Sings the Blues.
0: And tell us a little bit more about the Nina Simone track.
1: I Want a Little Sugar in My Bowl. Not much more for me to tell you other than that it's one of my favorites, and it was hard for me to not sing over the track, I gotta say.
0: Well, we turned the microphone, because I expected that, so I turned the microphone. But you were very disciplined. You didn't do it, so that's good. So
1: we'll see how I do for the rest of this.
0: I'm going to turn the microscopes off. I'm going to turn the microphones and the microscopes off. Do you want to tell us a little bit about what's coming up now?
1: Yeah, I'm going to play this Irma Thomas track, Ruler okay. of My Heart. She's kind of the classic soul queen of New Orleans. It's one of my favorites.
0: All right. Should I just play it?
1: Let's go for
0: Here
1: it.
0: Here we go.

0: Laughing on the Outside?
1: Bernadette Carroll.
0: And?
1: She's a Jersey girl.
0: She is. Where? From? Do we know where?
1: Yeah, she's from Elizabeth.
0: Oh, no kidding.
1: Yeah, pretty cool.
0: Wow.
1: She was in that group, The Angels, which is really what made her popular, but she's not a household name, which is unfortunate, because she's got such an amazing voice.
0: Beautiful voice. And is that sounds like probably early 60s. That was from doo-wop land.
1: Yeah, exactly.
0: Yeah.
1: Right in the pop girls era.
0: Gotcha.
1: Yeah, I think it was Dinah Shore that popularized that track.
0: Oh, no kidding.
1: Yeah.
0: Yeah.
1: But I love that version.
0: Gotcha. Wow. That's a nice track. I like that. I like the sound of her voice, and I do like that music. We are moving on to Nancy Wilson. So this is the Nancy Wilson track where she used this track as the audition to be the person who would read the boilerplate after all the pharmaceutical commercials where they had that person who could speak really fast. Because how many times does she get the title phrase in one sentence? You don't know, you don't know, you don't know, you don't know. Many times, right? And Nancy Wilson is our honoree today, because I'm going to remind the audience, this is Standards and Pours. We play Standards, and today it's Tabitha's Standards that we're playing. And we also have a special cocktail that we dedicate to one of our artists. And today it's going to be Nancy Wilson. And do you want to say anything about the track before we play it?
1: Yeah, well, this is You Don't Know How Glad I Am,
0: right,
1: which is really maybe her most famous track. When I think of Nancy Wilson, I think about her setting the standard for what people know as American standards. So I say we just dive right in.
0: Let's go right in.

0: I just love that song so much. And for me, Nancy Wilson was one of those monumental people. She was bridging this gap between jazz pop music and soul pop. And I listened to that track today, and it's still timeless.
1: It is. She came along in that era, and there were a lot of singers, both male and female, who came along, and they got bulldozed by what was happening in rock and roll. I mean, it was not just Elvis, and then the Beatles, and then all of the conversion of R&B to soul music that was AM radio based. And she was one of the few singers from the 50s who managed to morph and continue to have a career. And it was an extraordinary thing. And Tony Bennett did it, and Frank Sinatra did it, and, you know, Louis Armstrong was timeless. But among the female singers, she was one of the few who sort of made it through. And then there were all those TV shows in the late 60s and early 70s, those talk shows. She was a constant guest. So everybody knew her name at some point, despite the fact that she'd come from sort of a different era.
0: Yeah, so, completely. Yeah. There's just this one quote that I read. I think she told the Los Angeles Times. She says, "I have a gift for telling stories," and she makes them larger than life. And you really just kind of feel absolved in that song.
1: Yeah.
0: It's pretty amazing.
1: No, she did do that. Amazing. She just died a few years ago. By the way, if anybody out there is looking for more signs that life is unfair, if you Google Nancy Wilson, she will be the second Nancy Wilson that comes up, which to me is just something that needs to be changed quickly.
0: Both of us. Let's make Nancy Wilson the first name that comes up on Google.
1: If anybody's listening from Google land, please do that. Thank you. Or else we're all just not going to subscribe anymore. Or whatever it is you sell now. Let's go to the next track. Can you want to talk about it before we play it?
0: Yeah, this is going to be Ever Wonderful, Ted Taylor. Another incredible voice, the vocals on this.
1: All right, let's go.

0: Okay, that's timeless. And that's, we had talked a little bit before about Nancy Wilson coming along at a time when rock and roll was kind of invading and everybody had to kind of change their game. There were a couple of songs released right around the same time. That was one of them. And there was a generation of people who kind of were a junction between what had come before and what was about to really explode. And, you know, this doo-wop era was kind of in between. And they took some songs like this. This was a song that was actually written in 1934 for a musical called Dames by Harry Warren and Al Dubin. And
1: it was Dick Powell that
0: Dick Powell first performed the song in that movie, correct. And it was a standard. So there were people who were probably in their 30s and 40s who were probably the prime music consumers in the late 50s, and that song related to them. And then there was, of course, the year before that, there was a recording by the Platters of Smoke Gets in Your Eyes, which was written by Jerome Kern and Otto Harbach, and that was actually even an earlier song. And so there were any number of songs that were adopted by either doo-wop groups or early rock groups, I guess you could call them, that related back to 20 or 30 years before. And I think what that did was that engaged an audience that might have been lost otherwise.
1: There's a lost cover somewhere that Art Garfunkel did of that song.
0: It's not lost. I have it.
1: Yeah, well, so there we go. It's in Jeff's collection.
0: Yeah, it's a great recording, actually. I mean, if you're not a fan of Art Garfunkel, I get it. I am, but it's a really nice recording. Now, we are going to play one more. Actually, we're not going to play it. We're going to play it after the cocktail and after the station identification, because the next recording will also be Nancy Wilson, who is going to be our honoree today. But first, I have to tell you that you are listening to WDVR 89.7 Delaware Township, WPNJ 90.7 Harmony Township, and we stream live on the internet at WDVRFM.org. The name of this program is Standards and Pours. My name is Jeff Stambowski. I host this every Wednesday from 4 to 5. My guest today is Tabitha, who is bringing an entirely new look at an era that we don't pay that much attention to on this program, but we should, because these are standards as well. And now we're going to get right to the pour. And the pour, I'm going to introduce with a little bit of a Nancy Wilson story that I was talking to Tabitha about. In the mid-80s, there was a restaurant on the Upper East Side, 3rd Avenue, probably around 78th Street. And it was not a really great Asian restaurant, but it was an Asian restaurant, and there was a piano player there. He was in his 70s, and he looked a lot like a depressed Henny Youngman, if that's not, you know, too meta. And he was wonderful, and he wore a tuxedo, to this sort of hole in the wall, and he had this big piano, and he was just a great player. And he would sing one song every now and then, but most of the time, this song would be sung by women who wanted to sing along with him, because this was Nancy Wilson's big hit. And it was called Guess Who I Saw Today. And it turned out that the guy who was playing the piano was a piano player, musician named Murray Grand, who had written that song. So that's, I'm 1 degree of separation from Nancy Wilson, which makes you, Tabitha, that makes you 2 degrees of separation from Nancy Wilson. So there we are.
1: That's close enough.
0: That is pretty close. So here's the cocktail, and it's called the Guess Who I Saw Today. It's 1 ounce of cognac, 1 ounce of dry vermouth, 1/2 ounce of elderflower liqueur, 2 dashes of orange bitters, top it with champagne, and a long lemon twist. And the style is not loud, not trendy, but precise. And it's the kind of drink you would serve in a velvet banquette under impossibly flattering lighting, while someone devastatingly composed delivers emotional catastrophe with immaculate diction. That's Nancy Wilson, and that's the cocktail. I'm going to turn it back to Tabitha. What are we playing next?
1: We're going to play Nancy Wilson's Tonight May Have to Last Me All My Life.
0: Here we go.

0: I just want to let my audience know that if any of you out there can sing like that, we will make a cocktail for you.
1: Yeah, please, please. We would all love that. I mean, we keep talking about things that are timeless, but that track really just stands the test of time. And I wasn't going to talk that much about myself, but I DJ I DJ in New York and I organize events. So I tend to analyze music really through this electronic lens. And this track in particular has been sampled dozens and dozens of times in songs that you wouldn't even realize. I mean, that's Nancy Wilson. She's pretty amazing.
0: Oh, she was unique. She just died, I think she died about 7 or 8 years ago. Now, this next track, I could say a lot. I don't want to say a lot about it except for the fact that the composer was Harold Arlen, the lyrics by Ted Kohler, but can I use the word iconic? I use it like 3 or 4 times generally on the program, but this is an iconic recording.
1: I would agree, yeah. This is Ethel Waters, Stormy Weather.
0: All right.

0: and bow wow to all of you.
1: Stormy Weather and Hound Dog. I'll venture to say that's the first time those two have ever appeared side by side on the radio. So thank you for programming that, Tabitha.
2: Yeah, happy to do it. That was Big Mama Thornton, one of favorites, yeah. Of course. We were just talking about off air how Elvis had really popularized that song, Hound Dog, but was it even the same song? Not really.
1: No.
2: He changed all the lyrics.
1: He was Elvis.
2: Yeah, of course.
1: Right.
2: Of course.
1: By the way, just let me interrupt the music here just to let you know that following this program, which is called Standards and Poor's, by the way, and you are listening to WDVR, following this program, you will hear Into the Garden with Carl and Phil at 6 o'clock. Andy Kinn takes over with his own music mix. Chris Poe takes over from 8 to 10 o'clock with Bridges, and Tom Bleck will bring us up to midnight from 10 to midnight with The Left Bank. And let's move on with a song. Are we the Dippers?
2: Let's go ahead and do the Muddy Waters Blues Band.
1: Oh, do I have to find something? Oh, I have it right here. Okay.

0: That was, again, Big Mama Thornton.
1: Yes, it was.
0: This time with Muddy Waters Blues Band, led by, of course, Muddy Waters, the unparalleled, and Buddy Guy on the guitar, too, which is pretty incredible.
1: Legendary guitar.
0: We could spend a whole hour just talking about that.
1: For sure. How about this next one? You want to say a little bit about it before we play it?
0: John Lee Hooker. I think he speaks for himself. This is Hobo Blues.
1: Here we go.

0: John Lee Hooker, Hobo Blues, and he's got such a vast discography, and that might be one of the only ones he recorded on an acoustic guitar, which is so cool.
1: That is, it's a great sound. What a voice. Here is, what is here? What are we doing next?
0: I think we should play a little Howlin' Wolf.
1: Howlin' Wolf.
0: Leaning a little bit more into the blues, but...
1: That's okay.
0: This is Moaning at Midnight.
1: Here we go.

0: I was just telling Jeff how that track previously, Howlin' Wolf, that was the first record I ever bought on vinyl.
1: How many people can say that the first track they ever bought on vinyl was Howlin' Wolf, who are still around today?
0: Yeah.
1: We have one in the studio.
0: I'm here. I'm in the flesh. That last track was Going Back Where I Came From, Sugar Pie DeSanto. And we're already, unfortunately, on the last one.
1: Well, this is it. This is, first of all, before I even play the track, we'll probably get through most of it, but thank you, Tabitha, for coming on and for introducing us to all this great music that we haven't played. We've played some of this, but we haven't played a lot of this, and I think we'll have to correct that because there's some great chestnuts in here, some great standards, and that fits with the program. So thank you for coming. We'll have to have you back whenever it's convenient.
0: Well, thank you so much for having me. This has been a blast.
1: That's great. And we are going to take you out with, tell us a little bit about what we're going to take the audience out with.
0: Well, my stepdad showed me this track, and I don't think he remembers showing me this track probably about 15 years ago. This is The Little Dippers, Forever.
1: Forever, perfect. Take care.

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0: Good afternoon, everyone, and welcome to another edition of Into the Garden, WDBR's very own landscape and garden show. I am your host, Carl Moulter, and with me on this sultry afternoon is Phil Getty. Hey there.
1: Hey, Carl. Yeah, and hopefully we're going to see some rain. I brought my raincoat in with me, and I was cleaning the gutters out but a half hour ago. I wanted to get ready, but we really need the rain, and this heat has been intense. You know, not above record-breaking heat, I think, yesterday, above 90 for a couple of days. And typically, we get a handful of days above 90, typically, at least when I was a kid. We've already gotten that handful in April and May now. So, gosh, driving over here, I noticed the Kalamea, the mountain laurel, was coming out already. That's 2-3 weeks ahead.
0: It is a little crazy, especially in 24 hours, we'll be back to reasonable temperatures.
1: Yeah.
0: But between the dryness and getting hit with these days of record heat, it's slaying the plants that are out there. They got burned by that hard freeze back in April. And so they're putting out new growth, and then boom, it's hit by this.
1: Yeah. Well, the joys of gardening, as Mike McGrath said, it's not for the squeamish, the gardeners.
0: Well put.
1: So, hey, want to thank the listeners, too, that contributed over the fundraising the past 2 weeks, right?
0: I want to thank, and since we have so few donators, we can thank them by name. We have Will out there. Heather gave us a sustaining membership. And
1: perfect.
0: We had our amateur, our anonymous caterpillar lover do a matching donation for the entire hour. So thank you.
1: Yeah, thanks for that too. So thank you all too, even if you donated off hour. But we're always glad to take a donation here at WDBR.
0: Yeah, anytime.
1: Like I said, we're a grassroots organization. You can't get any more grassroots than Into the Garden.
0: I have grass stains on me as we speak.
1: Yeah. So today, who do we have? I don't see anyone in the studio.
0: Well, I'm really excited. This was a guest that I heard on Joe Lample's Gardner podcast back in the early spring. A wonderful interview. It's her book. Her name is Kate Brown. She is an author. She is a Thomas M. Siebel Distinguished Professor in the history of science at MIT.
1: Interesting.
0: Up in the Boston area. Uh-huh. She's author of 5 books, including The Manual for Survival. And she's here to talk about her fascinating new book, Tiny Gardens Everywhere, The Past, Present, and Future of the Self-Provisioning City.
1: Nice.
0: So
1: I look forward to hearing about this. Should be interesting.
0: It's going to be interesting. I think it's right up your alley when you talk about allotment gardens.
1: So what did you choose for a show song?
0: Show song, we had played this a while ago when we had Baldev on. This is called Beautiful City, and it's by Five for Fighting, and it's the Godspell, the new Broadway cast recording.
1: Hmm.
0: Beautiful City.

0: 5 for Fighting. Beautiful City. Godspell, the new Broadway cast recording.
1: Nice, yeah, well done. Good. Well, if you have any questions for our guest or just in general, give us a call at 609-397-1620, extension 5. 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
0: And we have in today author Kate Brown. She is the Thomas M. Seibel Distinguished Professor in the History of Science at MIT, author of 5 books, including The Manual for Survival, here to talk about her new book, Tiny Gardens Everywhere, The Past, Present, and Future of the Self-Provisioning City. Kate, welcome to the show.
2: Thanks, Carol, for having me on. I'm happy to join you all in New Jersey.
0: You are Zooming from Cambridge?
2: That's right, Cambridge, Massachusetts.
0: I'm just curious, are you in the thick of finals with your students, or is it
2: over? We're just finishing up, fortunately.
0: Well, appreciate you coming and spending the hour with us. So let's start with a bit of your background. You're a professor and also a writer. Maybe you can give us some history as your journey to writing the books you've wrote, and especially this one.
2: Yeah. Well, you know, for about 20 years, I wrote books about, you know, history in uppercase letters, genocide and Holocaust and deportation in the Soviet Union and the environmental disasters of producing plutonium for nuclear weapons, or the environmental disaster of the Chernobyl accident in 1986. And basically, I've been a historian of modernist wastelands. Like, you know, what happens is we define progress. Progress happens in the big cities, New York City, Warsaw, Moscow, Beijing. And what happens in the, you know, the wake of progress in the hinterlands is often a whole lot of destruction. When you think of mining towns or places where the nuclear power plants exist and where the, you know, explosions happen. And so that's what I've been doing. And then I started to wonder about that. You know, I mean, there's such terrifying things that you find in the archives. And I was like, when people find out about this, it'll change everything. We'll stop producing nuclear weapons and detonating them. We'll stop, you know, deploying nuclear power because it's not a clean form of energy. It makes people extremely sick. And then my books would come out and nothing changes. In fact, we're in a nuclear renaissance right now. And we're fighting a war over nuclear, you know, Iran's propensity to have nuclear war. And so I wondered, you know, maybe I'm part of the problem. You know, you write these big books about big disasters and people start to feel, read them, and they start to feel anxious and powerless and apathetic. And, you know, I thought, especially during COVID, I started to think, well, what can I change in my own world? And I realized I was a lifelong gardener. I realized I can take a little piece of land, whether it's mine or the city owns it, or it's part of the school or whatever, and I can change it. Be the size of a dining room table, and I can take it, I can change it, and notice within a few months the birds and the butterflies and the bees coming by and the neighbors coming by and people talking about it and people eating from it. And so I started doing that. I just started

0: working people who came from the countryside started inventing new technologies to use the city to create the most fertile agriculture in recorded human history. So Paris in 1900 had 5,000 urban farmers who produced fruits and vegetables using the heat island effect, using microbial heat from mountains of horse manure, from the horses that moved everything around in the city. And they produced fruits and vegetables for 2 million Parisians with the surplus left over to send to London. And they did it all with new innovations, with new technologies. It's not like they were just plodding along doing what they had done since 1600. And what they realized is that cities bring kind of like the River Nile of nutrients to their shores. You know, sugar beets from Ukraine and wheat from the American West and beef from Argentina and tea from India. And they all end up in cities and they eventually become waste. Human waste, food waste, animal waste. And you can take that waste and throw it in the rivers and the canals and make a stinking mess. And plenty of people did that. But these working class people, they had an understanding of wastes from their village commons. And they would go out to the margins of the city, or in Paris, in the swampy area of the Marais district, now very gentrified. And they would recondition soil, regenerate it, and start growing in small spaces inside of courtyards in Paris. And with these powerful composted soils. And in Paris, you know, they always had their farms inside of bricked walls in courtyards. And they would use the heat island effect of south-facing walls that baked in the sun, that blocked the wind. They grew 300 kilometers of what they called wall orchards, where they espaliered trees to these walls, and then they could have peaches and apricots and plums at the same time that farmers in the Mediterranean south in France were growing. And so there they were in the north of France in Paris, and they could beat those southern farmers to market and undercut their prices because they didn't have these big transportation costs. So I was really taken by that example of how the modern city is actually an excellent place for agriculture.
1: So this is something that you sort of like, it organically grew, like you started gardening on your own plots and you became interested in doing enough research to say, whoa, this is a thing. And then embarking on the research with other of these urban garden areas that are self-created by their communities.
0: And then the other superpower that people seem to deploy is that when they came together in these so-called garden communities, garden associations, allotment gardens, green shanty towns, whatever you called them, they would look around, you know, say in Berlin, 1870s, you know, like 30, 40 working class households would go to the margins of the city. It's all sand because it had been a wetland, been dried up, farmed, and just exhausted. And they would rent what became a Berlin city block, and they would divide that land up in exactly equal proportions, and everyone would get about 600 square meters, and they would put a tiny house in the middle, and they'd start gardening around it. And as they took all these waste materials, they built on the sand some really beautiful soils, and they created these lush, gorgeous environments and fed themselves. And that solved both the rent problems, the problem of high rents in the city, and the problem of food, which gave them a certain independence from, if the factory boss was a real jerk and they wanted to switch jobs or go on strike, they could, because they could, you know, make the rent and they could feed themselves and their families. So that gave them a lot, you know, these precarious workers, it gave them a lot of resilience. And at the same time, they would come together and they always elected a council and a president. And they would come together in these councils and they say, you know, we have some other problems, the kids, they don't have anything to do all summer. They're getting in trouble. So they create a children's summer camp. Or they'd say, you know, sometimes people's huts burn down, or sometimes people get injured on the job and they're out of work for a while and then they struggle. And so they took up collections for fire insurance, for

0: work, you know, workman's compensation. So people were coming in with tuberculosis, and so they built another hut and called it a sanatorium, and they quarantined people there. Neighbors would have disputes, so they set up an arbitration court. So what you find in these places is the first sinews of the social welfare state, not created as history books tell us. The history books tell us that Germany was the first country in the world to have a social welfare state, and it was formed by a guy named Otto von Bismarck, who was a, you know, premier of the country at the time. But 10 years before that social welfare network was passed into law, these working class gardeners were working out these policies with their hands and in practice, in community. And that's another superpower I think is really pretty impressive. And, you know, it's interesting to go back in time and discover that because, you know, I noticed that there was a lot of German elite started doing what I think is the first case of ghetto tourism. They would go to these green shanty towns and they'd look around and they'd talk to people and they'd write about it. And they all said, in one way or the other, but using the same word, wow, this is idyllic. You know, these trees and these flowers and these blooming, you know, berry bushes and garden beds full of food. And they would go away, and like this guy named Ebenezer Howard, he came away with this idea, oh,
1: That guy.
0: a garden city. Workers should have a garden around their house. They should live, you know, and with lush greenness, not in these harsh tenements. So, you know, he promoted this idea. And you know, okay, plagiarism we think is unethical and immoral. We do so in part because it robs us of our imagination of what is possible. By calling garden cities something that could happen in the future as a recommendation for some, you know, on some horizon, Ebenezer Howard robbed us of the possibility of what, of the imagination of what is possible, what was already going on. And, you know, and the same thing with the welfare state, like, these people created, had this notion from common law of the right to food, fuel, and shelter. And they made sure that everybody in their community was cared for. We should all have food. We should all have shelter. We should all have security. But when professional class started to take over these ideas, borrowing, plagiarizing, you could say, they started, you know, saying, well, it's, I mean, the poor, like, you know, and the poorest of the poor, those guys are kind of drunkards. Those guys are slackers. We'll just have these social welfare programs for the middle class and up, or for the working elite, for the artisans. Again, robbing us of the possibility that everyone can have the right to food and shelter.
1: Kate, I'm going to jump in for our listeners who have just joined us. This is Into the Garden with Carl and Phil, and we have in Kate Brown. She is this distinguished professor of history at MIT. She's here to talking about her new book, Tiny Gardens Everywhere, The Past, Present, and Future of the Self-Provisioning City. So, Kate, so you embark, you actually go looking for these historic remnants of these various places, and I know you went through Berlin, in Paris. What were you finding? There's an arc that happens to these areas, unfortunately. That happens. We're seeing it now in our cities.
0: Yeah, we would understand it perfectly now, right? So, you know, gardeners would take these wastelands, their gravel, abandoned lots, sand, swamp, and they would make them into these lush gardens. And then, you know, professional elite would come by and they'd say, you know, this would be a great spot for a garden-style hospital. Or this would be a great spot for a garden villa district. And they would, you know, arrange to appropriate, you know, these places. They would, you know, cancel the leases, buy up the property, kick out, evict the gardeners, and appropriate all their hard work. And we, you know, this happens over and over again, unfortunately, and we see it, of course, today. Like, geographers have done studies that show that within 1,000 meters of a community garden, real estate prices go up because you're signaling to buyers that this is a safe place where people care about the neighborhood, and that means that they can move in. And in some cities, for instance, a city administrator in Amsterdam told me, she's like, yeah, we encourage these urban gardens. We like give the land over to artists or to activists. And then in places where nobody wants to live, and then people start wanting to live in them. And then that's our goal, is basically gentrification. So, you know, one of my takeaways from this book is that we need to go back to an understanding of the commons. The commons are common land. The concept of private property is something that emerged in the 18th century in England. And before that, and in many, many parts of the world after that, in some parts of the world even to today, there is no concept of private property. People own and manage land in common. And in England, the way that worked in a village is that villagers would have a sort of a council, and they'd come together, they'd decide, what they're going to plant and when they're going to plant it. And they would have one shepherd would look after everybody's animals, sheep and goats, on the common pasture. And they bred their sheep not for the quality of wool, the quality of meat, but how well they pooped at night to regenerate fallow fields. So their care for the sheep was in line with their care for the land. People, planted hedges to sort of mark off their, where their homes were. And those hedges were fully edible. They were like living pantries, with apple trees and berry bushes. And below would be a layer of herbs that one could eat. And the compost pile was the most sacred part of a household. And when some household was in trouble, say the breadwinner died or was an elderly person, they had a poor text. They took up a collection and they helped people out. They get books for school kids, they get shoes, they give elderly pensions. And so these notions of commons, these working people brought into the cities, and they took waste spaces and they recreated them as commons. And so today we also have a lot of common space. We have more than 50% of American cities are commons that are devoted right now to moving and parking private automobiles. And as we get, look at New York City, fewer and fewer cars are in New York City. People are using the excellent public transportation or zooming around on little electric people movers, whether they're bikes or scooters. And, Amsterdam and Paris, Copenhagen, same kind of trends. And so we could ask for that commons back. I mean, one option is the city performs its job and works as a real estate developer and sells off our common space. But option number two, which I think is far better, is we say, hey, instead of curbside parking, let's have curbside allotment gardens. And instead of these big four-lane arteries, we have edible boulevards. And now we have a new kind of city, one where people are out on the streets. And say, Carl, you don't like to garden. I doubt that's the case. But say you didn't, and you live next
1: it's
0: to me.
1: It's awful. I hate it.
0: I hate it. And I think, it's okay. I'll garden your space and my space, and we'll just share the food. And you come out one day and you see me pull up this big, beautiful bunch of carrots. And they're so orange and delicious. I hand them to you and you just brush them off a little bit and you take a bite. Now this transformation has occurred. The microbes in the soil that I've created from all this delicious compost, the microbes on my hand are now part of your human microbiome. And microbiologists tell us that when we share microbes, humans get along better. They come to agreement more easily. And you can see that in human evolution, that we've evolved these really strange practices, shaking hands, kissing, hugging each other, dipping our hands in common, sharing meals, breaking bread together. Sometimes people go to, places of religion, of prayer, and they all drink from one chalice. Crazy. But those practices, our ancestors somehow knew what microbiologists are telling us today, that to develop practices where people exchange microbes is a way to build community. And so that's what this edible city would would look and feel like. People would be already organized because, now we need a neighborhood composting program. We have all this, these fruit trees. We need a community kitchen so we can come together in the fall or in the spring or in the summer when the berries are in and process them.
1: Okay, we're going to have to hold that thought because we are now at the bottom of the hour. We're going to have to pause for station ID and a few other things. And just letting our listeners know, this is Into the Garden with Carl and Phil. And we have in today author Kate Brown. She is a distinguished professor in the history of science at MIT, the author of 5 books, including The Manual for Survival. But she's here today talking about her new book, Tiny Gardens Everywhere, The Past, Present, and Future of the Self-Provisioning City. Don't go away. There's more to come after our station break. Kate, we're going to let out the cows, so hold on to your hats.
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1: Okay, it's the second half hour of Into the Garden, and it's time for a community bulletin board. Phil, what do you have?
5: Well, I got a couple of things here for tonight, as a matter of fact. So this evening at, looks like 6:30, so right after the show, head on over, and I guess this might be, it's over at the Washington Crossing Historic Park. It's going to be in person. So you got to get down there. This is in the Pennsylvania side, Washington's Crossing. At 6:30 is a special video screening of Doug Tallamy, we've had on the show, his best-selling author he is, but about his book, Nature's Best Hope. So it's a nice video, and they're going to have a reception along with that so you connect with some of the local organizations. They're going to offer tools and resources and expertise to support habitat transformation. And they'll have a panel discussion afterwards featuring experts in restoration gardening and native plants. So the Q&A and such afterwards is from Santino, Laura Shella over at Bowman's Hill, and Tyler Kovacs at Heritage Conservancy, and Katie Fisk from Katie's Native Garden. She's a wildlife biologist. So a good group of people. It's free. Just get down there. 6:30, Washington Crossing Historic Park Visitor Center, for Doug Tallamy's movie. And then also, if you want to do something remote tonight at 7, is a Zoom that the Sierra Club of New Jersey chapter is putting on, and it's about combating artificial turf in New Jersey. So this is to learn why it's time to advocate for safe, natural, and sustainable playing fields for our communities. So they're going to have this fellow, Taylor McFarlane, conservation program manager from Sierra Club, New Jersey chapter. They're going to talk about this by Zoom. So just Google Sierra Club, New Jersey chapter, turf, and it'll pop up, and you just get the Zoom link. It's free. But it should be interesting to learn about that, you know, this idea, should we be having plastic fields for the kids to play on, or us in general. This Thursday, so tomorrow evening from 4 till 8 in the evening down in Stockton is locals night at Odd Bird Brewing. So Odd Bird Brewing, you know, you go down there and can get a beer. They do have non-alcohol drinks too, but 15% of their profits and 100% of the tips are going to be donated to the Hunterdon Community Farmers Market and Vendor group, so it's for a good cause, and they're going to have some vendor pop-ups there, so a whole group of interesting group people that will show up as well. So if you can, get down to Odd Bird Brewing and support your Hunterdon Community Farmers Market and have a good time. It's tomorrow evening. So,
1: any garden tips?
5: Yeah, I got some tips.
1: I'll call over our naturalist neighbor.
5: Yeah, I guess the first one is, hopefully we're on the air, but Mary came running in here saying we were off the air for a little bit and the lights are flickering. But I noticed my phone is, get the Lightning app. I guess there are a bunch of different ones. Mine, I think, is just called My Lightning or something. But get one for your phone. You set a distance from how far away you want it to read. It tracks where you're located, and then it sends out a lightning thunder sound, hopefully, not a shock. So you get a thunder sound that tells you, hey, the lightning's within. I set it at 7.5 miles or something away, so about half hour or so. An important thing to have just to warn you about lightning. The other I mentioned last week, the Chelsea Chop, the Chelsea Flower Show is now third week of May. So a lot of things that you want to trim down to maybe knock a third off the top that benefit. One I think of most are the upright sedums, but it can help with your asters, your bee bombs, black-eyed Susan, your catnip, manipeta, coneflower, goldenrod, penstemon, yarrow. So all those things, just chopping off the tops. It's painful to do right now, but it'll keep them from flopping over in the future. The other thing with this hot days is I just put this thin fleece that I have just with clothes pegs and some sticks and things just over any plants that I planted. I was out planting today in this 90-degree weather in the shade, but then when the sun came around, I had that fleece over them because the plants, no matter how much you water them, if they've just been planted, if they don't have a good root structure, they're just going to get stressed out. So that fleece is really great at protecting them from that. The other thing I noticed, too, is if you have pots, you buy black plastic pots or even the six-pack things into store and you bring them home, it's too easy to set one out on a table or a patio or something. Say, I'll plant that in the next day or so. Remember, those things are all sitting next to each other in the nurseries. And when they're out by themselves, they can really cook in the sun. Yep. So, yeah, protect not only the plant but the pots sometimes from that intense sun.
1: Cook the roots.
5: Yeah. Yeah, indeed. And especially if you're going to keep them in it permanently, then just slip the pot inside of a ceramic one. They look nice. It keeps the moisture in, but they don't cook because it can really damage the plant. So there you go.
1: Okay.
5: So who'd you find for today, Carl?
1: Well, today we found Carl Martin. He's the director of property stewardship at the Wildlands Trust up in Lehigh Valley. Carl, can you hear us?
6: Yes, gentlemen. Good evening.
1: Hey there.
5: Hey, Carl, what are you seeing up in the Lehigh Valley these days?
6: Well, I'm actually, I will tell you in a moment, but I'm actually going to use this time to query you gentlemen with your knowledge of, plants and whatnot, but I'm noticing that some of our trees, those that specifically pushed leaves early this season, and of course, got hit with that late frost, lost leaves, lost flowers, very, very slow to respond. And some of these are recent plantings, a couple of years old, just in the ground a little bit. But things like persimmon and pawpaw and some of the smaller oaks even pushed early. And when that freeze came, dropped all the leaves. And now they're very, very slowly coming back. Some actually died. They're not going to make it. But what's your experience with this? I certainly know the fruit growers with the peaches and the apples, and we've lost some of those too, but on the more native stuff that we're putting in for restoration, what can you expect with an early late frost like that and little foliage coming back?
1: Carl, I think we had a guest in last week from our own maintenance department, and she said this is uncharted territory. We do not know what's going to happen, unfortunately.
5: Yeah, because I do want to point out, you say a late frost. The average, that's the average last frost date is May 15th. So that that frost wasn't late. It was because it was in the 90s in April that the plants not only came out, but they came out in full vigor. And then we not only had a frost, as Diane Allison said last week, that was a freeze. That was 25 Fahrenheit. So, it was the extremes. And unfortunately, with this global warming, I think, we don't have experience. We're in uncharted territory, or other than try to remain calm and, you know, push on. But
6: We'll just have to watch and do what we can to support them. Get maybe fertilize or something like that. Give them a, you know,
1: boost,
6: some of them,
1: yes.
6: Some of them I know won't come back, but others are pushing after losing the leaves.
5: Yeah, I'd be hesitant to fertilize because fertilizer brings out young growth, and you don't want to rush it. I think, if anything, they need water because we just haven't had the rains. We're about 30% behind this month, even when we get the rains this week. I think the ground's dry, so they just don't have the water to try to put out that secondary growth. So if anything,
6: so
5: water them. And don't be so quick to prune them or drag them away.
6: Right.
5: You know,
1: well mulched and well watered.
5: Yeah.
6: Okay. All right.
5: All right. Good talking with you, Carl.
6: Thank you. Yeah, I used up my 5 minutes.
5: Well, real quick, what do you see up there?
6: Oh, well, you know, I was talking with forestry folks not too long ago, once again, about the impact to our beech forests. And that's another thing where we're really not sure what the response will be in places where you have a lot of beech brush and that basically shades completely the understory. And as that beech brush has succumbed to the beech leaf disease, a lot more light is now getting to the forest floor, along, of course, with the ash loss and so forth. But we're starting to see a lot more maple leaf viburnum, rattlesnake plantains, things like that, which you might find here and there in little mottled sun spots. Now it's really flushing throughout the forest, again, where we're putting 50%, 60% more light on the ground than was there before.
5: Yeah.
6: Now, of course, the deer are getting a lot of it, you know, but it's interesting to see the response by the forest to this. Hey, scented fern, too, you know, you can certainly expect that, but I was very excited to see, you know, again, some blueberries in certain places where there had not been much of that, or if it was, is very stunted growth, but massive explosion of maple leaf viburnum in place.
5: Right, nice. Well, good point. So we're, again, in uncharted territory, so remain calm and let's just be observant and hope for the best here. All right, Carl, thanks for giving the call.
1: Yes, thank you.
5: We'll talk with you next month.
6: Okay, take care, gentlemen.
5: Be well.
1: So long, you too.
5: All right. If you have any questions for our guest or in general, 609-397-1620, extension 5, wdvrhost@comcast.net. But if you want to hear any bit of this or share it with friends for the next 2 weeks, go to our archive at wdvrfm.org.
1: And we'll welcome back Kate Brown. She is a distinguished professor of history at MIT, talking about her new book, Tiny Gardens Everywhere. Kate, welcome back.
0: Thank you, Carl and Phil.
1: So I was wondering, there's also, you had mentioned early on in the book, the English open field gardeners, we won't say farmers. There's a really fascinating ecological component to what was happening with their practices. I don't know if you, could you go into that?
0: Yeah, well, I mean, it took me a long time to figure out, you know, there's lots of written about enclosure of the commons, lots of written about improved agriculture. That's when the English elite, who had never been interested in farming, suddenly got interested in farming at a, you know, in the late 18th century into the 19th century. And this is at a time when 6 million acres in England were enclosed and people were pushed off of these commons. So I was trying to figure out, like, well, what were their practices? There was a lot of criticism of the cottagers, of the peasants, you know, that they had, like, that's where we have these terms, old wives' tales, and, you know, lots of discrediting of their practices. So, but what were they? And, you know, what I found was that they very much kept a metabolic cycle on the farm going. So, like, all the waste that was produced on the farm went back into the soils. And they, as I said before, they really cultivated livestock for their ability to fertilize, to poke their fertilized soils and poke their feet, their hooves into the ground, aerate them slightly, disturb the soil slightly, and move on so that they're not overgrazing, that they're regenerating the soil. They did a lot of polycultures. They made sure that, you know, they broadcast seeds, which meant that they just took big, you know, plants are so generous with their seeds, and so they would take the seeds and they just throw them on the furrows. And, you know, birds would come, follow after them, and they'd take some of the seeds and they'd eat them and they'd fly off to the margins where there's you know, native grasses growing, and the birds would poop there. And so then you have these versions of wheat that become wild growing on the margins of the wheat fields, and then they cross with the cultivated wheat that the farmers pick every year as they, you know, keep their crops going. And so they had this constant, like before Gregor Mendel, they had this constant selection process going on, having plants that were extremely hardy, cultivated for that specific place.
1: For that spot. That's so fascinating.
0: Exactly. Yeah. You know, so these kinds of practices we would all consider good regenerative farming today. So basically what we did is for 250 years, we took a detour from improved farming into industrial agriculture, you know, dumping more, you know, these English landlords dumped more and more imported fertilizers on their fields, not increasing yields, but like they went from like 7 pounds an acre to 90 pounds an acre. Yield stayed the same. But so what they were doing was depleting their soils, the life in their soils, the ability of their soils to care for themselves by dumping these, you know, fertilizers and nutrients artificially. We do that so terribly today. It's cheap. If you have cheap petroleum products, it's cheap to make chemical fertilizers. They're very resource heavy. They emit a lot of CO2, but farmers do it because they've become addicted to them. They don't have living soils any longer. They don't have a scale of a farm that they can manage healthy soils by themselves. And they no longer have labor. They just have big machines. So even down to the plow, like the good farmers, they would say, oh, the best farmer is the spade farmer, not one who ripped up soils, killing the microbial life in them with plows, but people who gently work the soil, what we would call today no-till farming, and let the plants and the microbes and the fungi in the soils do the work.
1: Could you rehash what you went over with Joe in his podcast about the suburbs of D.C.? I thought that was a really powerful story because here you're taking this, you know, a lot of people are thinking, oh, yeah, Berlin, Paris, you know,
0: long time
1: Estonia,
0: ago.
1: Yeah. Long time ago, not far this away. Country. But when you started talking about suburban Washington, D.C., that really brings the message home, and I think it'll really resonate with our listeners.
0: Yeah. Well, this isn't suburban. This was inside the triangle.
1: Oh, I'm sorry. Washington is a very suburban city, but yeah, you're right. I'm sorry.
0: Yeah. But east of the Anacostia River was an area where as the integrated city of Washington, D.C. in about 1910 starts to get segregated, this area east of the Anacostia River, which is just called east of the river, was a place where black migrants from the south and black residents from the center city could go and buy a tenth of an acre lot on exhausted old farmland. And what we noticed, around 1920 or so, people bought not one lot, but from 2 to 6. And then they do just what those Parisian farmers and those German shantytown dwellers would do. They'd put a tiny house in the middle, and then around it, they'd have what they called a truck farm. But really on like, you know, 3/10 of an acre, you know, still very small lots. And they would have chickens, and they'd have hogs, and they would grow their own food. And now the city fathers, the people who ran Washington, D.C. at the time were congressmen, and they didn't care to help out this neighborhood, and they invested no money in it. So there was no infrastructure. There was no paved surfaces. There was no sewer system, and there was no garbage collection, all of which was structural racism at its apex. But what do people do with structural racism? They're like, well, we are garbage. We will feed to the pigs and the chickens as biodigesters, compost the rest, and make nice soils. There's no paved surfaces. That's really good if you have a neighborhood filled with orchards. There's fruit trees and berry bushes everywhere. Streams are running down the hillside, from fresh springs. They're pooling in little, little pools, little ponds where kids swim and where other people fish. There's no sewer system. People have these outdoor privies. That too goes into the compost pile and makes good soils, or night soil collectors collect it. They take it down the road to the Washington dump, where the contractor who won the contract paid to take up the city's garbage what's called the Washington Fertilizer Company. And they have 300 hogs running through the dump eating food scraps and turning it into great fertilizer, which they then sell. So by 1940, there's supposed to be, all animals, livestock are banned in the city, but there are 40,000 chickens counted by the USDA and 2,000 hogs. And we noticed by 1940 in the census that this neighborhood, this black neighborhood of folks, black folks east of the river, have twice the rates of homeowner occupancy than the rest of D.C., than all the white people in D.C., twice the rates. And when oral historians went in there in the 70s and they said, how did you get through the Depression? Did you have jobs? And they said, heck no, you couldn't buy a job. But we did have our gardens and we grew our own food and we sold a little extra on the streets and to other people and we made enough to pay our mortgages. And so basically that doubled the rate of homeowner occupancy. When millions of Americans in the Great Depression were losing their homes, these discriminated against black communities were buying their homes for themselves. And that's what I would call a vegetable-powered wealth.
1: That's an incredible term. Yeah. It really keeps going. Unfortunately, doesn't end well.
0: No, and so in 1954, Congress and urban planners used Washington, D.C. as an experimental lab for urban planning experiments because the city was run by fiat. You didn't have to deal with the mayor or city council politics, no politics. And so they decided that they would have this new thing, which they called Slum Clearance Project Number One. And they were going to have it play out in the center of D.C. where there was still a large population of black people, and they're going to get rid of all their homes and build some towers, some modernist towers. You know the story. They're going to move out 40,000 people and build housing for 10,000 white middle-class people so they can easily get to the Capitol and their government jobs. Now, they didn't just want to kick people out with no place to go. So they looked east of the river and they said, look, there's all this space out there. These people have these small houses on these big lots. What are they doing with all that land? They don't need it. And so they reconfigured east of the river as a reservoir or an outlet. And this was the same time that in South Africa they were coming up with the homeland, places where they would sort of put black labor, in these cordoned off areas, and then they could have labor when they needed them, but they didn't have to live with black South Africans. Same thing's happening in D.C. at the time. So Slum Clearance Project Number One was to clear out the center city of black people, move them east of the river, and build public housing, knock down people's houses, destroy their gardens and the lush, beautiful neighborhoods they built, and put up public housing that's called, something like Marvin Gardens, and that the people resisted. They fought it. Congress finally backed down. But then Philip Rouse, the guy who was like one of the first developers of the,
1: yes,
0: mall, and he said, that's okay. We've got other tools we can use, like condemnation and house inspections. None of these houses had toilets, so already they're all in violation. And so they just got rid of people piecemeal and built these public housing, instituted the lawn. The lawn became the law of the land in the post-war period. And I think that's an interesting time for municipalities to pass these, and the Levittown brothers from New Jersey, part of your mortgage when you signed the contract is you had to promise to keep a lawn and mow it every week. This is after the Victory Gardens of the 1940s, when middle class and government officials got involved and the cities and yards are great places to provision. And 40% of the food people ate during the war came from Victory Gardens. Now, if you own a chain of grocery stores, or if you're involved in, big ag food processing, those Victory Gardens are very threatening. It'd be much better to turn those very fertile, yards around houses and in allotments into lawns and parks and front yards and backyards. And, you know, that's our biggest crop in America. We devote more land and more irrigated water to growing turf grass, a crop that no human can eat. That's no good, as you're going to hear from Doug Tallamy this week in town. They're no good for the birds and bees. And when people treat their lawns with chemicals and pesticides, they're actually very harmful for the humans and the pets that live near them. Now, think about this. 158 million Americans in small, tiny plots devote themselves to growing turf grass. If that was a shift from turf grass to clean vegetables, we would suddenly have a whole new health landscape. We'd have a whole new social landscape. And I think we'd have a kind of a political mobilization where people would have some relief from inflation, from climbing prices, from the stress of trying to care for their loved ones.
5: Hey, Kate, that's a good point. I remember in college in the 70s, I was reading a book about, I think Paul Ehrlich, was it the population bomb? And about, you know, we're going to run out of food. And my father said, hey, you know, the Victory Gardens. He said, we got all that turf we could be planting up. And you might enjoy watching a show called Good Neighbors I used to watch as a kid in the 70s, but that's where a guy decided in England, he lived in a housing estate, and he just started rotivating up the front yard and just planted turnips, and he had pigs and chickens in the backyard, and he got by. He decided to live off the land.
0: Yeah. Well, a lot of, and maybe you have some people listening, a lot of people get fined.
1: Yes, HOAs.
0: Food in their front yard. There was a lot of vegetation regulations, and they're vague. They're like, you can't have plants taller than 6 inches unless they're ornamental in nature. We found that those laws are rarely enforced, but when they are, they tend to be enforced against black people in white neighborhoods or mixed race couples in any neighborhood because they don't belong anywhere. And that they're really kind of like vagrancy laws in the 19th century Jim Crow
5: South.
0: Yeah,
5: that's it. They can be changed because they've been doing that here with chickens. It used to be you couldn't have any, and now they're saying, well, as long as it's not a rooster, you can have a certain amount. You know, you don't want 100 chickens in your backyard. But.
0: Right. But that's right, Phil. Like, so this is the field of action that we can change. We're worried about climate change. We can't get a UN resolution that sticks. We certainly can't get an active Congress these days. But we can go to our local city councils and have them change our regulations. I want to be able to plant in my front yard whatever I want to plant. I want to be able to put tomatoes there. Three states have passed right to garden laws. That means that state the right to garden trumps any local municipal regulation. That's Maine, Florida, Illinois, and Oklahoma has one running through the legislature right now. That's pretty interesting, right? Like here we are in this politically polarized blue state, red state, you know, country. But yet here we have north, south, east, west, blue, red, all of them interested in the right to garden.
1: Well, on that note, Kate, we have to end the show. I wish we could keep going, but we're going to get cut off here. Fascinating hour with you.
5: Yeah,
1: thank you so much. Where can listeners go to learn more about you, your books, etc.?
0: They can go to my Substack column called Tiny Gardens Everywhere. They can go to Norton or their favorite bookstore and buy Tiny Gardens. It's a very readable book. And it's a very hopeful story.
1: Yes, and that's what we all need these days is hope. Mm-hmm. Yeah. Well, thank you again.
5: Yeah, thank you.
0: Thank you very much for having me.
1: Very welcome. Okay.
5: All right, Carl, yeah, it gets me out. Looking forward to rotivating up the front yard. So how about next week? What do we got going on?
1: Next week, we have another author coming in. This is Brandy Hall. She's talking about her new book, The Complete Guide to Home Permaculture.
5: Oh, permaculture. Good. Yeah, it seems appropriate. Ties in with this one, doesn't it?
1: Yeah, we are getting a theme, and I think a lot of listeners think, you know, how would an urban garden, like, be relevant to me? But I think people who have tiny plots of land, or if you don't have the time, you just till up a tiny portion of your yard.
5: And that's what my neighbor did with permaculture. He put in bushes. Everything's edible, basically. So all his bushes are edible, and it looks like a normal yard, but he gets a lot of good food off it. So, yeah, that ties in well with today.
1: That's what we need. Well, everyone out there, thanks for listening.
5: Yeah, enjoy your garden.

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1: Hello, I'm Andy Kinn, co-host of Let's Talk, and for some reason, they're actually letting me host a music show on Wednesday evenings now, too. Andy's Music Mix. 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

Good Wednesday evening, and welcome to Andy's Music Mix. Little Piranesia from their Offbeat Symphony album, the Gajo Carousel. Not sure what that means. I'll have to ask them next time. I'll see them next Friday, some of those folks. But anyway, be careful with the weather out there. It's a little strange. It was 9 billion degrees the past couple of days, of course, but it's supposed to cool off, saying Thursday 62, but I don't know, might be more than that. Showers still likely. Multiple hazards in effect, all kinds of things, fire equipment and things going by here, trees down. Be careful where you are out there. If we get any weather reports or traffic reports or things, we'll tell you about them, of course, as we go along here. Right now, it's saying still 90 degrees. Severe thunderstorms, then chance of showers tonight, 52 overnight. Thursday, 70% chance of rain still, 62 degrees. Thursday night, decreasing clouds, 49. Friday, 65, mostly sunny, but then showers Friday night again. Saturday, 57 in showers. Saturday night showers, so I don't know, whatever. But just be careful if you're out there. Haven't got any traffic reports or seen anything about that lately, but we will let you know. So I've got some songs about the weather and things like that. And hour two, we might have Seven Rich and his father here, and our friend Eileen may come by, but she just texted me. She, you know, depends on the weather, you know, how bad it is where she is. If it's really bad out there, it's okay. We'll get them another time. If you want to say hello anytime during the show, wdvrhost@comcast.net is the best way to reach me here while there's music playing. And I want to thank you all again who donated during our recent fund drive. And we appreciate your support. And there's still all kinds of stuff you can get there. Okay. Still, if you go to the website, wdvrfm.org, and check out the shop, go check it out. There's all kinds of things. There's still some concert tickets. We've got the T-shirts. We've got the baseball caps, all kinds of cool stuff. And, you know, You can still get that stuff. You don't have to wait until the next fundraiser. You can donate any time, and you can get, you know, these things pretty much any time of the year. Go to WDVR-FM, the three little bars on the upper right side there. Click on there. Click on where it says the shop. You can take the mic, $200 donation. You can do a DJ for an hour type thing and play any kind of music you want. Take the mic. Got T-shirts. Got baseball caps. All kinds of cool tickets from different places. I'll tell you more about that later. And, you know, we do appreciate your support. Got some, music about the weather. So on Monday, we had a guest. Let me play this and I'll tell you about that later. This was my late wife's very favorite song. She grew up in the Bronx, and when it came to summertime, this was her favorite song.

little Doc Watson tune called Windy and Warm. And the past couple of days, it was just steamy, like 9 billion degrees, of course, like summer in New Jersey almost. So I thought summer in the city, no matter what city or town you were in our area the past few days, it felt like summer, even though summer's like a month away. But windy and warm. So today I went out for my hike like I do every day, and it was warm. It didn't feel quite as humid, but it was windy as heck today. And I guess because these storms and things that are coming. And it seems to be past. We had like a really bad one about an hour ago here, maybe. And now it's kind of eased up. It's just raining hard. And just heard from Eileen. They're going to try to make it. So we'll have some guests, hopefully, in the second hour. Seven Rich and his father. Tell you more about that later. So Monday, Let's Talk, Alex Jimenez from Holistic Approach LLC was here right down the street, and she was talking with us, and she and I and Joe from Plant Health Organics, who emailed, said, yeah, we're sick of this heat and humidity already. We would like some snow. Bill, co-host of Let's Talk, said, no, he likes the warm weather, but we outnumbered him 3-1. So, you know, let's just, okay, we played a couple songs about the heat and humidity and the weather we have. Now let's, how about something we're all wishing for?

Yeah, if only there was a patch of snow on the ground. But no, that's kind of what I was wishing for, some snow. But well, not everybody feels the same way, I know. We got a couple of emails. Our friend Ray from up in Clinton at the Red Mill, he says he good choice. He feels cooler already. Thanks for the Dean Martin "Let It Snow." And Paul sent a couple emails. Paul just said, "Snow?" Well, you know, I'm different. I'm weird. And he also sent a picture with lots of rain coming down by his school bus there. So, yeah, be careful if you're out there. If you have to go anywhere, just, you know, be safe. But I did just hear from Eileen, and Eileen and her friends are coming, and we're going to have some live music, hour two, 7 to 8. I kept forgetting. I got to tell you, people, Bill and I both forgot on Monday. Next Monday, May 25th, is Memorial Day. There is no Let's Talk, but tune in from 3 to 7, the entire four-hour pool party with Kathleen. Always a lot of fun. I think you could even send requests and things like that. Always a great, great time at the Memorial Day and Labor Day pool party with Kathleen. So I got to tell you about a couple of community events coming up. WDVR is going to be out and about a lot in the next few months. Spring, summer, fall, always a lot of cool events going on. And let's see, what do I want to do here? Oh, yeah. This coming soon, June 6th, Saturday, the Hunterdon County World Fair, noon to 6 p.m. in downtown Milford, New Jersey. We were there last year. That's always a lot of fun. Saturday, June 13th, the Hunterdon County Community Day, 11 a.m. to 4 p.m. at the County Fairgrounds in Ringo's, and we'll be indoors there. Thursday, June 18th, Odd Bird Brewing Benefit for WDVR, late afternoon. That's right on Route 29 in Stockton, just south of Pearlsville Mills there. And that's always a cool event. They did one for us last year. Always a lot of great people come out and stop in and say hello. July 11th and 12th, we'll be at Tinicum Arts Festival, as we always are, 11 a.m. to 6 p.m. at Tinicum Park in Urwinna. Sunday, September 6th, the Frenchtown River Fest, one of my favorite events, 11 a.m. to 6 p.m. at Sunbeam Park, right by the river. We're out there with our big tent. We'll be out there again this year. And Saturday, September 19th, Raritan Township Community Day, noon to 5 p.m. at Lenape Park, right up the road here on Route 523. So always a lot going on. Come to check out WDVRFM.org, and you can see all kinds of cool things like that. You can check out, I'll tell you more about some of the fundraising events a lot of the stuff is still available, some concert tickets and the T-shirts and caps and stuff. Tell you more about that in a few. But since we just had some of this heavy stuff here, figured I got to play this one.

0: from the Revolver album, of course, the Beatles with Rain. And so I just thought I'd check the weather right before I do the bottom of the hour. It dropped 20 degrees. It was 90 when I came in. It's 70 degrees now. Still multiple hazards in effect tonight, so be careful out there. Thunderstorms, severe thunderstorms, showers likely, and things like that. But be careful if you're out and about, and just stay inside. And keep the, well, still might need some air conditioning on. Keep it tuned right here. Be back in just a moment.
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3: 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Breaker 1-9, this is Rubber Duck. You got a copy over there, Big Ben, come on.
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6: 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Yikes. This is Ted Lyons, and I'll be playing music you probably grew up with, or maybe you can grow into. 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
1: Just around the time many of you folks are thinking of turning in, the late night hosts at WDVR are turning on. What am I talking about? 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
4: Okay, and back to the music now. Have one of the Bucks history segments coming up from our friend Amy Hollander, and going to be hearing those through the next few months, celebrating the 250th anniversary of our country. And since so much happened right here in great, beautiful Hunterdon County, there's a lot to talk about. So got one of those coming up in a few. But first, a little more songs about the rain.

0: So yeah, we had some rain, and Paul sent another email with some, looks like some trees down, maybe in his neighborhood. I'm not sure. I think he's in Lawrenceville. Not sure, but we don't want to play that just yet. Got a Bucks history segment coming up, but first I want to tell you about some other events going on here in our area. Wow, it's May 20th already today. Riegelsville Public Library used book sale. Early bird sale Friday, May 22nd from 6 to 8 p.m. for a $10 donation at the door. Then two Saturdays book sales on May 23rd and May 30th from 9 a.m. to 4 p.m. Cash, check, or credit cards accepted. So let's see, you can check that out. Also, May 30th, Bucks County Choral Society presents a Bucks County Big Sing with Morris Smiley to celebrate America's 250th birthday. That happens May 30th, 4 p.m. at Broad Commons Park. That's at 10 Doyle Street in Doylestown, Pennsylvania. And we had our friend Heather Ransom on the other day, who runs the Doylestown Music Festival. And Dina Hall, I got a phone call from her. Dina Hall is going to do something at the Hammerstein Museum, Highland Ranch in Doylestown there, in connection with the Doylestown Music Festival. And Dina Hall's been with us before here on my music show. She's going to be on next week from 7 to 8 to talk about the what this is she's doing with the Hammerstein event. But also, May 15th till June 15th is Tourette's Syndrome Awareness Month. And our friend Stephen DeJoseph, who has Tourette's and yet plays guitar and piano and sings and composes and has several albums out, he's going to be here next Wednesday also from 6 to 7 to sing and play for us and talk about Tourette's Syndrome Awareness Month. But right now on Andy's Music Mix, it's time for one of our friend Amy Hollander's Bucks History segments.
1: Honoring the 250th anniversary of the signing of the Declaration of Independence and the Delaware Valley's crucial role in the foundation of our nation, WDVR presents Bucks County historian Amy Hollander with this Bucks County Local History Moment.
2: In the course of the latter half of 1775, it was alleged by the members of the Bucks County Committee of Observation that any man who failed to join the militia would declare himself an enemy unto American liberty. The Bucks County Peace Churches, the Amish, Moravians, Mennonites, and Quakers, who refused to fight for either side, were included in this circle of suspicion. In an attempt to dispel these suspicions, they offered to pay a voluntary tax in compensation for not fighting. In continued protests in November of 1775, the Mennonites wrote their short and sincere declaration to the Pennsylvania Assembly, stating that they were willing to pay taxes, but they were not at liberty in conscience to take up arms to conquer our enemies, but rather to pray for God for us and them. In response, on November 24th, 1775, the Pennsylvania Assembly laid a special tax of £2.10 on every non-associator age 16 to 60. The Bucks County Committee proposed increased taxes in February of 1776 and again in April of 1776. Never satisfied that these pacifists were not secretly supporting the British, the tax was increased time and again throughout the war. As the colonies moved closer to a declaration of war with England, distrust of the non-associated grew exponentially. On March 14, 1776, Congress voted to disarm all non-associators, whose guns would then be used to arm the Continental troops. 1 week later, the Bucks County Committee of Observation issued an order to authorize Jared Irvine, Matthew Bennett, and Garrett Dungan to purchase muskets from the non-associators in the county. However, not all non-associators were willing to relinquish their guns. While the peace churches were willing to do their share by providing blankets, clothes, food, and wagons for the war effort, as conscientious objectors, they had moral scruples about providing weaponry for the militia. Soldiers, on coming to the house of Mennonite John Fretz, Jr. in Bedminster to collect his rifle, asked for his gun. He took the weapon from its accustomed place and replied to the soldiers, "Yes, you can have my gun, but I'll keep hold of the butt end of it." This is Amy Hollander. To learn more about Bucks County's role in the American Revolution, check out my blog, Bucks Bygone Byways.
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0: That's right, and you will be hearing these, a lot of different segments, thanks to our friend Amy Hollander, and she had a great event this past weekend at by the Irwin Stover House. 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It was a cool event, really cool. And let's see, if you want to say hello, as Paul has, and Ray, who was happy to hear some Dean Martin singing about Let It Snow, you can email here, wdvrhost@comcast.net. So I had some songs about deals. Not sure if I can get them all in, but let's start with this one. This is some
3: big
0: deals.
3: Big dumb blonde with a wheel gorged. Turtle at friend of hers with his checks all forged and his cheeks in a chunk.

Bob Dylan, of course, making When the Deal Goes Down. Before that, we heard J.B. Klein, the title cut from his album, Making the Deal Go Down. And I can fit some of this song in. I'm not going to get the whole thing. Grateful Dead got a song called Deal. Don't you let that deal go down. The gang is here. Eileen is here. And Bill, and also Joshua, and Seven Rich. Going to have some live music right after the top of the hour.

0: We'll be back with Hour 2 of Hour 2 Hours Together with Seven Rich and his father Joshua. They're going to sing and play live. Eileen is here, or Fred Bill. Got a lot more coming up. Keep it tuned right here.
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0: And welcome back to Hour 2 of Hour 2 Hours Together here on Andy's Music Mix. And going to tell you about the weather first, of course, this crazy weather. A couple of days ago, it was 9 billion degrees. And I'm glad summer is over. Hopefully, it's fall now. Well, maybe not, but it's down to 70 degrees right now. Multiple hazards still in effect, so be careful if you're out there. There's thunderstorms. Paul just sent us another email. He said where he lives in Lawrenceville, there's some steam coming off the streets because it's still hot. But, you know, there's some branches down and things like that. Anyway, be careful out there. Tonight, 52 degrees, severe thunderstorms, chance of showers. Thursday, 62, showers likely. Thursday night, 49, decreasing clouds. Friday, 65, mostly sunny. But then, a slight chance of showers. So Friday evening, showers. Saturday, looks like showers right through the rest of the week. But anyway, can't do anything about the weather except complain about it. And that doesn't do any good. So, yes, Paul said it's he lives in Lawrenceville. It's clearing now, but there's steam wafting from the roadways, he said. So, anyway. Little Chavalo Swing from Dorado Schmidt. That was the that's the Hot Club of Philadelphia. Our friends Barry and Chris and the gang. So in hour two, okay, what happened was our friend Eileen reached out and said she knows some folks who sing and play, and she wanted to have them on. So they are here. They made it through the torrential stuff going on out there, whatever it is that's going on out there. And so, why don't you tell us a little bit about yourself? Where do you? Who wants to start? Get nice and close to that mic. You can pull that closer to you and start with that.
1: All right.
0: Okay.
1: Hi, I'm seven.
0: Okay, you're seven.
1: I'm seven.
0: And, okay.
2: And I'm seven's dad.
0: Okay.
2: And or Joshua.
0: Joshua.
1: Or six.
2: Okay. Mr. Rich.
0: Okay. Okay. So now, I know you told me, but how did you get the name Seven Rich?
1: So, yes, it's a, I am the seventh Joshua in my family, and my dad, who's with me now, is Joshua the sixth, so.
0: Okay.
1: Yeah.
2: Oh. So it's a family name.
1: It's a family name.
2: First son.
0: Okay.
1: Seven generations.
0: Wow, okay. I think I told you on the phone, my late wife, Evie, she's Estonian, her brother's name is Sven, and there were so many people who thought his name was Seven. He just put an extra E in there. He says, no, it's not Seven, it's Sven. Sven is my name. But anyway.
2: You know, interestingly, my son Seven was a wrestler.
0: Oh, really?
2: And he won a tournament, and the trophy was spelled S-V-E-N.
0: Really?
2: Because they figured that nobody could have a name named
0: Your
2: Seven.
0: Your name isn't Seven, it's Sven, right? Okay.
1: The absolute opposite.
0: Wow, see? You never know. Okay, so now, how did you guys get started making music together?
1: Well, my dad has been an artist for years now.
0: Okay.
1: As long as I remember, and I'm sure before that, long before that. But I started, playing the piano as a kid. There was always music around in the, in the house, and but I started taking it seriously about 5 years ago when I dropped out of school to be a musician. I kind of had a existential crisis, if you will, and decided that I wanted to make music for people as as you know, what I wanted to do. So.
0: Right. Yeah. Okay. And Dad.
2: So yes, I have been a musician for a long time.
0: Okay.
2: I have a music degree. Was in bands for many years, and then I actually started a software company. So that's what I do these days.
0: Okay.
2: But of course, as a musician, raising kids, I wanted to make sure that they were always exposed to music. So there was music everywhere.
0: Okay.
2: They all learned to play drums as their first instrument.
0: Okay.
2: Because my belief was learning rhythm first was most important. So Sev started playing when he was seven, actually.
0: Okay.
2: And I used to coach him and push him very hard to practice on the drums.
0: Okay.
2: And then he sort of went off for a while. And I didn't imagine, actually, that he would come back to doing music. I just wanted to make it something that was there and it was accessible.
0: Right.
2: And then all of a sudden it became his passion, which of course, as a father who's a musician, it was really satisfying, and
3: right.
2: I've encouraged him and tried to really give him support and the knowledge and the experience that I have at his age, so that he can hopefully use right. it in a way that gets him further along than I ever could myself.
0: Okay, so now you're doing a live show, you said.
1: Yes.
0: Where can people find that if they wanted to?
1: Yes, I'm on TikTok Live right now.
0: Okay.
1: And for everyone who's watching the TikTok Live, I see all you guys, all the OGs. you can find this radio show on
0: 89.7. Yes.
1: My bad.
0: 89.7.
1: And that's in this specific
0: area. In this area.
1: Right.
0: WDVRFM.org.
1: On the, what's the website called?
0: WDVRFM.org. Listen live on the, there's also an app, I think, for phones, things like that. You can find us everywhere.
1: Gotcha.
0: So we're all over. So.
1: Well, cool.
0: Yeah. Okay. So let's play a song first, then we'll talk a little bit more about whatever. What would you like to play first?
1: I think I want to play a song called I Believe. Some of you guys on the live know this one.
0: Okay.
1: This is a song that I wrote about a year ago when I was on a trip with my dad. We took this trip to California. They have these things called Sonic Summits, where you can go out and see a like really well-known and accomplished like mixing engineer master do their thing like live in front of you. And it's a learning experience. So we did one of these, and we went out to California, me and my dad, and this song was born at like 2 a.m. in the Airbnb that we were in the middle of the desert in California.
0: Okay.
1: But it's been a year, and it's coming out finally in on June 5th.
0: Oh, and, okay.
1: So we're excited. Me and my dad have been working on producing that the last like 3 months probably, and learning how to work with each other, and it's been a lot of fun.
0: Okay, so. Are they steel string guitars?
1: These are steel string guitars.
0: Both. Okay, because that's if it's a nylon string, sometimes you need another microphone down there, but the steel string should work. And any questions or comments while we're here with Seven, Rich, and Joshua, just email wdvrhost@comcast.net. We get them right here instantaneously. So, okay, and the name of the song again?
1: It's called I Believe.
0: I Believe, okay.
1: Fifth fret, right?

0: he's playing with some people, Joe Cerati and Daniela Fischetti, Friday night at the Godfrey Daniels or Ice House or one of those places. Mm-hmm. And great guitarist, has a lot of songs. He's got like 4 or 5 albums out. Lives in Regalsville. You can catch him on a Wednesday night. He's usually at the open mic at Regalsville. You know Regalsville in there?
1: I've never been there.
0: Okay.
2: I've been there. Not for the open mic, but for dinner.
0: Yeah, and he's a great guitarist, and he actually has a song, like Django Reinhardt, the Hot Club Paris songs, like from the 40s and stuff, and he actually has a song that we can't play like Django, but we can try. Mm. So, and a great song. And Paul is a good friend of our station from Lawrenceville, and he says, you sound like a young Alex Raddis. So, okay, so let's go back to Dad.
2: Yeah.
0: What were your first like musical influences? How did you decide that, I want to play music?
2: How did I decide? Well, I didn't start till I was in high school, sort of doing it seriously.
0: Okay.
2: I took guitar lessons as a young kid. Mm-hmm. I was resistant to practicing like most young kids
0: right.
2: are.
0: Mm-hmm.
2: But in high school, I guess I started listening to a lot of music. Mm-hmm. And I felt sort of emotionally drawn to it.
0: Okay.
2: And so we had a piano in the house.
0: Okay.
2: And I decided one day that I was going to learn how to play the piano. So I sat down at the piano, and we had a chart that had all the piano notes on it.
0: Right.
2: And so I put that up and then started transposing chords from the guitar lesson book that
0: okay,
2: I had
0: right.
2: onto the piano,
0: mm-hmm.
2: and then started figuring out how to play and really composing my own music from the very, very start.
0: Okay.
2: And that was sort of when I initially started feeling drawn to music.
0: Okay.
2: And then later on at college, I was originally going to be an architect.
0: Mm-hmm.
2: But I decided that music was something that I enjoyed mm-hmm. more,
0: okay.
2: and switched majors and focused on music at that point.
0: Okay, who were some of your influences? What did you listen to?
2: My influences?
0: Yeah.
2: I'd say in college, I was listening to a lot of classic rock. I was introduced to The Who, and Pete Townsend became a really big artist for me.
0: Okay.
2: We're listening to progressive rock, so Yes, a really sort of wide cross section. But then, of course, the pop music at the time was all 80s music. So listening to Madonna and Cyndi Lauper and lots of 80s music. I became a big U2 fan. Actually, mm-hmm. not at the beginning of U2's career, but mm-hmm. the Joshua Tree,
0: right?
2: And after that.
0: Okay.
2: So,
0: right. And what about you, Seven? What was like the first when you were a little kid? This first stuff you listened to that said, "Man, that's really cool. I want to try that."
1: It was pop for sure. It was like stuff like Maroon 5, like Payphone, kind of like the 2000s era with mm-hmm. like the super catchy melodies and that kind of stuff.
0: Mm-hmm.
1: And I had a lot of influence from EDM because me and all my buddies would listen to EDM and just dance all night. And
0: okay. That sounds cool. If you have any questions or comments, wdvrhost@comcast.net. Get you right into the studio A here with us. And you're listening to Andy's Music Mix with special guests Seven, Rich, and his father Joshua. And do you write songs together still too? Or do you,
1: Yeah.
0: How does that work?
1: Well, we've done a lot of work together in mm-hmm. these recent months and past year. So I'll usually write the songs, mm-hmm. Like the majority of them, and then I'll show them to my dad, and he'll have some ideas, and we'll do some adjusting, and he's been helping me record because of his experience recording, and he brings a lot to the music, mm-hmm. and also it's just nice to be able to work with my dad, because,
2: he's become very open to collaboration, and I appreciate that.
0: Right.
2: Mm-hmm. And certainly, the dynamics of a father and son working together mm-hmm. is interesting and can be challenging
0: mm-hmm.
2: And requires a lot of respect in both directions.
0: Okay.

0: and of course, you know, we don't always agree on everything, and we have I wouldn't say arguments, but we have moments where we try to make our points in a very strong fashion. Probably me more than him, but the interesting thing is he does open up and he listens, and and it's great to be a part of the music, and it's great to be a part of his music, because the way that he writes is very unique. It's very emotional. He's got a great sense of melody. He's got a great voice, and the way that he sings and the way that he elaborates and ornaments his singing is really fascinating. So it's enjoyable to participate in that, and it's enjoyable to have him try to incorporate some of my ideas also.
1: What would you like to play next?
2: I think we're gonna do Feel the Beat next. This is a song that was I wrote and produced. I used to write before I knew how to like play the guitar well enough to write to it. I would write songs on the computer because I was a producer first. So I'd produce. So I started producing this song, and it got to a certain point, and it was like almost done, but I never really like was a huge fan of it. And my dad really liked the song, so eventually he convinced me to kind of resurrect it and put a part in and take it all the way across the finish line. And it has a lot of meaning for me, so I'm really glad that he did do that. And so it's called Feel the Beat.
1: Okay, go ahead.

0: Thank you. Thanks, guys.
1: Okay, we're just about down at the bottom of the hour. You're listening to Andy's Music Mix with special guests tonight, Seven Rich, who explained to you why he's called Seven Rich. And his father, Joshua, is here, and our friends Eileen and Bill. You want to say hi or anything, Eileen? It's
2: Hi, everybody.
1: Everybody knows Eileen. And Bill wants to say
3: hi, everybody.
1: Okay. And yeah, Eileen's, I've met Eileen through my late brother Jethro many, many years ago, a good friend of WDVR. And I'm going to tell you more about what's coming up this Monday. Don't forget, no Let's Talk this Monday. Kathleen has her pool party from 3 until 7. So Bill and Kendra and I, we take this Monday off. Tune into the pool party. It's always a good 4 hours of fun and all kinds of cool stuff going on there. Let me tell you what else. We got some other things. I got a minute or so before the bottom of the hour. Let's see. Every Wednesday night at 7 p.m. on Zoom, the Greater Lehigh Valley Writers Group hosts their free Writers Cafe. 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And also one Wednesday a month, the Phillipsburg Railroad Historians meet at the United Presbyterian Church in Alpha at 7:30 p.m. Meeting includes railroad-themed presentations and refreshments. More information at prrh.org. 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
5: Okay, and we are back, and we got a gang in here tonight, but we're having fun. If you want to say hello, WDVR host at Comcast.net. Thank you, Paul, for your emails, and also Ray. Love the snow song I played before from Dean Martin. Let's see, what else? Okay, so... How did you... Okay, you started with the piano, you said.
6: Kind officially, of. Yes.
5: Okay, and then what other instruments do you play besides piano and guitar?
6: I can play drums.
5: Okay.
6: And I can play bass guitar.
5: Okay.
6: I took some saxophone lessons.
5: But, wow.
6: I'm a horrible saxophone player.
5: Okay, and what about you? Do you play anything else aside from guitar?
7: Yes, I started with piano. I started with drums. And then... like my dad said earlier, and then I moved to piano.
5: Okay.
7: Because there was a piano in the house, and so I played piano for most of my life, and then finally moved to guitar, like, in the last couple of years. I like guitar because you can bring it everywhere and just sling it on your back and take it out. At home, I call it the peace rifle.
5: Okay. Oh, that's cool. Yes, I'm sure you know Ed Wall. Right, Eileen, you know, Ed Wall,
8: yes,
5: and J.B. Clyde, he plays with J.B. Clyde. He's always kidding. He says, I should have taken up the guitar because he has his huge keyboard thing, and it weighs a ton, and he's got an amp that has to go with it, and the pedals and all of this kind of stuff. He goes, I should have started playing the guitar.
7: Yeah. Or the ukulele.
5: Ukulele or banjo or something.
7: Right.
5: Okay. So now I always ask singer-songwriters, artists, authors, even when they're on here, how does it go now since you're collaborating, how does it go from... the idea, the spark to the completed song. Sometimes it can take years. Sometimes you can do it overnight. There's people, I know a lot of singer-songwriters have these things where they get a text at noon on Saturday with an idea they have to write about, and by Sunday at noon, 24 hours later, they have to have a completed song. What's the fastest you ever wrote a song?
7: The fastest I ever wrote a song?
5: Yeah.
7: Well, as my dad knows, I'm not the fastest
5: at
7: writing and completing it, but I've been getting better at that.
5: Okay.
7: The fastest I've written a song was probably one that I'm going to play for you today.
5: Okay.
7: I wrote the whole thing, and it was like complete in one day, which was like, I don't know, 9 hours in reality.
5: Okay.
7: So,
5: alrighty. Yeah. And what's the name of the song?
7: The song is called Nowhere Like You. I wrote this like 3 weeks ago. And
5: okay.
7: Yeah.
5: Have you recorded it yet?
7: No.
5: Okay.
7: I have not recorded it.
5: Where do you guys record when you're recording stuff?
7: We have a renovated schoolhouse next to my house.
5: Okay.
7: We have a little miniature studio set up in. Well, not miniature. It's pretty professional.
5: Good size. Okay.
7: But that's where we record. And before that, the basement.
5: Okay. So. Right. Okay. Alrighty. And so, gonna play the song. And it's called what?
7: It's called Nowhere Like You.
5: Nowhere Like You. Okay.

of the and the girls down in Nashville with their cowboy hats or something else. Over the state line of Florida.

0: Thank you, guys.
1: Okay.
0: Thank you. Thank you.
2: You're welcome.
1: Great song. And while that song was on, Bill, a friend of ours, Bill said, Andy, great to hear you guest musicians tonight. They are a seasoned musician father and young talented musician composer son. Makes hearing them even more enjoyable, from a friend of ours, Bill. And while you were doing that song, I had a hard time, but I answered the phone. Sarah from California, who said she's been following you for a while.
0: Yes.
1: I couldn't hear what she was saying. Where in California? She said Central California, someplace. Okay,
0: yes,
1: do you know the
0: she's
1: town?
0: On the live right now with us.
1: Okay,
0: yes, she's a good friend.
1: Okay, well, thank you for your phone call from California, Sarah. Okay. Well, we've got like almost 20 minutes left. What would you like to play? Play something else?
0: Yeah. I think I'm going to play one called Sandcastle.
1: Okay.
0: And I got to tell you guys the story. I always tell the story. So growing up, my family, we'd go to the beach during the summers for vacation. And we would make these giant sandcastles on a construction project led by my dad. And everybody would come and stop and see them because they were ginormous and intricate and detailed. And but we were building one on July 4th, and we built it a little bit too close to the water, and the tide was coming in, so we were racing to finish it.
1: Mm-hmm.
0: And we ended up finishing it.
1: Okay.
0: But I found a metaphor in that because I realized that all the sandcastles that we ever built were washed away eventually. And so I thought that was a cool metaphor, and I wrote this song. It's called Sandcastle.
1: Okay.
0: Metaphor for life.

0: Thanks, guys.
1: Okay, so I wanted to ask you now, have you played around locally? Do you guys get out and play a lot?
0: Yeah, we actually have a show on Friday at the Lebanon Pub. Are you familiar?
1: Okay.
2: Then we got a bunch of shows at the Clinton, Clinton Music Festival. Right, they do outdoor shows all summer. So.
1: Right.
0: We have a few dates. I'd have to check my calendar to let you know.
2: June 5th is the first one, actually. Mm-hmm. But speaking of calendars.
0: Oh, right, yeah, June 5th. That is.
2: You can always find out if you go to the website.
1: Okay, yes. What's your website?
0: The website is www.seven, spelled out, S-E-V-E-N, themusic.com. You can find the shows there, the recorded music that we got.
1: Okay. And other places locally, I guess you play?
0: So, we used to play a lot at Circa before it closed down.
1: I saw that,
0: Hopefully we'll get some gigs there when the new place opens up.
1: Right.
0: But
3: you want to tell them how you won the Battle of the Bands?
1: Oh, yeah.
0: Pattenburg? Oh, yes.
1: Yeah.
0: I did recently win a Battle of the Bands at the Pattenburg House hosted by the Carnival of the Arts Festival.
1: Okay, yeah.
0: So we are going to round two of that.
1: Wow.
0: On June 13th in Allentown. And I'm not sure on the location. But
1: okay.
0: Yes.
1: Wow. Okay. Sounds cool.
0: Sweet. Sure. Yes. Yes. It will be on the website.
1: Okay.
0: Good point, Eileen.
1: All right. What about.
0: That's www.7themusic.com.
1: Okay. Wait, are you on like Instagram, Facebook, things like that too?
0: Yeah. You should be able to find all that stuff on the website. That's just the easiest way to access it.
1: Okay. Good.
0: Trying to get better at putting that out there.
1: The marketing is a whole big job.
0: Terrible at it. But
1: okay.
0: Yes, we have some shows that we have upcoming and.
1: Okay, all right, and we've got about not quite 10 minutes left. You want to play something else? Tell us something else.
0: Absolutely.
1: What would you like to?
0: We have a few more songs. I think I'm better at singing than I am talking. But
1: okay.
0: Surrender.
2: Yeah.
0: Are you going to stand?
2: Oh, no, that's right.
0: Oh, yeah.
2: Sorry.
0: No, I got it.
2: Rearrangement.
0: So this one, guys, we're currently recording right now. And so it should be out in the next few months. This is called Surrender.
1: Okay.
0: It's about a realization that I had. That I was living life too forced.
1: Okay.

0: Thanks, guys.
1: Thank you.
2: Wow. Yeah, very cool song there. Okay, I got we've got about 5 or 6 minutes left. Well, 5 minutes left. I want to tell
0: you. There's like 80 people watching.
2: Okay, and don't forget, next Monday, pool party, no Let's Talk. Next Wednesday. No, is it next Wednesday? Yeah, next Wednesday, May 27th, from 6 to 7. Stephen DeJoseph will be here. He has Tourette's. He's been with us before. He has Tourette's, taught himself piano and guitar, has released a bunch of albums, sings, and it is National Tourette's Syndrome Awareness Month, May 15th to June 15th. He's going to be with us from 6 to 7 next week. And Dina Hall will be here from 7 to 8. I met her at Regalsville long ago and played some of her music. And she is playing at the Hammerstein Highland Ranch in Doylestown as part of the Doylestown Music Festival. Heather Ransom was here from Doylestown Music Festival with us the other day on Let's Talk 2 days ago. So always a lot going on. Check out Let's Talk WDVR on Facebook. Don't forget, every show on WDVR is on the archives for 2 weeks, so you can go back and listen to this whole hour anytime in the next 2 weeks. And so we've got like 4 minutes left. You guys want to just play us out with something a little bit, or what do you
0: Absolutely.
2: Think?
3: You can do River?
0: We can do River. Are we allowed, like, copyright? Doesn't matter.
3: Can we do a cover song?
2: Yeah, oh, yeah, covers are fine.
0: Mm-hmm. Right.
2: Yeah.
0: Let's do it.
2: Okay, and thank you very much.
0: Yeah, thank you, Andy. Thanks for having us.
3: Really
0: fun.
2: And Joshua, thank you. And don't forget, check out the archives. The show will be there for the next 2 weeks. Anybody Absolutely. Wants to hear it.
3: And thanks, Eileen and Bill, for hanging
2: thank
3: out.
2: Thank you, Eileen and Bill, for putting us together.
0: Connecting this.
2: Yes.
0: All right, here we go.

0: Thanks, guys.
1: Just in time. We've got about 5 seconds. Stay tuned for Chris Poe with Bridges coming up next from 8 until 10. Thank you.
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